0: Partly cloudy with showers expected in the afternoon and evening with a possible thunderstorm as well. Monday, cloudy, shower or two, top of 18. Tuesday, morning shower, partly cloudy and 14. And then on Wednesday, a cloudy day and a top of 14 degrees. Sunday, Horsham expecting a top of 23, 21 for Stawell and Ararat, 29 for Mildura and Oyen, and 26 for Swan Hill.
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0: definitely gave us one of the best AFL grand final performances, but I reckon his mate Kylie Minogue might have him covered soon. We're playing music that makes you feel good. Unfair home turf advantage. But hey, we're all about the Aussies, especially on Sundays, by the way, as it drops every Sunday night, 6 p.m. with Kayla. It is back. Make sure you keep up with the show across the socials. Just look up As It Drops. Another Aussie coming up. In fact, another person who shares a very similar hometown to Kylie as well. Vance Joy, Divine Feelings, playing next.
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0: Green Day's American Idiot. We're playing music that makes you feel good. Also throwing in those throwbacks just to take you back, unlock some cool memories. How does 2011 sound? I'm going to play one of the biggest songs that was on the radio, on the dance floor. So good. With Pitbull, Afrojack, Neo and Naya. Give Me Everything. 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
1: Me not working hard. Yeah, right, picture that with a Kodak. Or better yet, go to Times Square, take a picture of me with a Kodak. 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And tonight, let's enjoy life.

0: Play music that makes you feel good, just like that, from Michael Bublé, who has been very busy this year putting together a full country album in Nashville, Tennessee, probably the best city to do so, calling the project a love letter to country music. I cannot wait to hear his voice on that full album. And if you love your country music, you're going to love what I've got coming up next. Ella Langley, Choosing Texas.
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13: Your four-day forecast for the Wimmera Mallee. Sunday, partly cloudy with showers expected in the afternoon and evening with a possible thunderstorm as well. Monday, cloudy, shower or two, top of 18. Tuesday, morning shower, partly cloudy and 14. And then on Wednesday, a cloudy day and a top of 14 degrees. Sunday, Horsham expecting a top of 23, 21 for Stall and Ararat, 29 for Mildura and Oyen, and 26 for Swan Hill.
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15: It's 18 degrees now.
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0: 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We're playing music that makes you feel good, just like that. 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Also taking you back to Lifehouse. Halfway Gone, that's next.
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0: Here with me, we're playing music that makes you feel good. Jeep Loop coming up, and I just love that Bed on Fire was massive when it first came out. But after appearing on Off Campus, it's getting not just another kick, it's been kicked into the stratosphere again. Even more people globally streaming this track. Unreal. I will play it for you in less than 10.
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1: Dave and Thames, Rain Dance. We're playing music that makes you feel good. Post Malone coming up. We haven't heard from Posty in a little while. I'll play Chemical in the next 20 minutes. Dasher with Memo. Latest track sounds unbelievable. And how about some Somber? Straight after 12 with 12 to 12. Sound good to you? All right, great, because it's next.
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12: Your four-day forecast for the Wimmera Mallee. For the rest of today, showers increasing with a possible storm in the late afternoon and evening, getting down to a low of 9 degrees tonight. Tomorrow, cloudy with a possible shower, top of 18. Tuesday, showers in the morning, partly cloudy in the afternoon with a top of 14 degrees. And then on Wednesday, a cloudy one, light winds and a top of 14.
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0: still seeing kids very much enjoy that track. We just need it to last the distance because we're not going to have K-pop Demon Hunters 2 until 2029. So it's going to be around for quite some time. And I've got another track that's been around for, well, even longer and a karaoke favourite, Journey, Don't Stop Believin'. That's on the way in the next 10 minutes and Cat's Eyes Animal next.
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0: We're playing music that makes you feel good, just like that from Galantis. I've got someone coming up who delivered us one of the best albums of the year. I'm talking about Miles Smith, My Mess, My Heart, My Life. It dropped in June. It is so fantastic. Charted so well globally. I just adore what this guy does. Stay, plays for you next.
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0: Runway. Gaga and Doechii, Runway. We're playing music that makes you feel good. 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This one's just about 20 years old, though. Still good. Timbaland, Kerry Hilson, The Way I Are, and also some BB Rexha, New Religion, and how about some Blink? All the small things. 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
21: Your four-day forecast for the Wimmera Mallee. For the rest of today, showers increasing with a possible storm in the late afternoon and evening, getting down to a low of 9 degrees tonight. Tomorrow, cloudy with a possible shower, top of 18. Tuesday, showers in the morning, partly cloudy in the afternoon with a top of 14 degrees. And then on Wednesday, a cloudy one, light winds and a top of 14.
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0: afternoon. It's Andy at the home of music that makes you feel good this weekend. We're also the home of the old school lunch, which is jam-packed with hits just like that. Shares, Believe, it returns Monday right here. Coming up shortly, Super High Nika's Following the Sun. Also, Sienna Spiro and Material Lover.
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0: 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It's Andy with more music that makes you feel good from Alex Warren. Are you having withdrawal symptoms yet? He's just wrapped up the Australian leg of his tour in Perth this weekend. Dua Lipa coming up shortly too.
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5: Your four-day forecast for the Wimmera Mallee. For the rest of today, showers increasing with a possible storm in the late afternoon and evening, getting down to a low of 9 degrees tonight. Tomorrow, cloudy with a possible shower, top of 18. Tuesday, showers in the morning, partly cloudy in the afternoon with a top of 14 degrees. And then on Wednesday, a cloudy one, light winds and a top of 14.
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1: For

0: weekend. It's music that makes you feel good. We heard from Amy Shark just a few minutes ago, and if you want the scoop on new Aussie releases and interviews, do not miss as it drops. Kayla's back from 6 tonight for a couple of hours of solid Oz music.
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1: 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Stand by for Lady Gaga. Yeah, keep on dancing. Empire of the Sun and Stella Lefty's Boston at the home of music that makes you feel good right after the 3 o'clock weather.
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17: Your four-day forecast for the Wimmera Mallee. For the rest of today, showers increasing with a possible storm in the late afternoon and evening, getting down to a low of 9 degrees tonight. Tomorrow, cloudy with a possible shower, top of 18. Tuesday, showers in the morning, partly cloudy in the afternoon with a top of 14 degrees. And then on Wednesday, a cloudy one, light winds and a top of 14.
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0: 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Ariana Grande's Petal shortly. And from new stuff to early 90s rock set right after that.
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0: Zendaya and replay. Zendaya and Tom Holland are back in the latest Spider-Man movie, Brand New Day. I saw it a couple of weeks ago. Cannot stop raving about it. It was amazing. Did you know that it grossed over $30 million over the first 4 days opening here in Australia? That is absolutely incredible. It definitely was one to watch on the big screen. Highly recommend. Keep on listening for more music that makes you feel good. Olivia Dean shortly.
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19: Your four-day forecast for the Wimmera Mallee. For the rest of today, showers increasing with a possible storm in the late afternoon and evening, getting down to a low of 9 degrees tonight. Tomorrow, cloudy with a possible shower, top of 18. Tuesday, showers in the morning, partly cloudy in the afternoon with a top of 14 degrees. And then on Wednesday, a cloudy one, light winds and a top of 14.
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0: Cece Peniston, finally more 90s just like that with the Old School Lunch every weekday. It's back tomorrow. Shortly, George Ezra and Green Green Grass. Where has he been? I'd like to hear some new music from him. Samba on the way too. Now we know what he's been doing. Selling out arena after arena here in Australia. He's back early next year. You can get more ticket details at frontiertouring.com.
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0: Higgins and Scar, I still love that. More Oz music and news tonight from 6 with Kayla. And as it drops, Ariana Grande's Hate That I Made You Love Me just minutes away, and Benson Boone.
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19: Your four-day forecast for the Wimmera Mallee. For the rest of today, showers increasing with a possible storm in the late afternoon and evening, getting down to a low of 9 degrees tonight. Tomorrow, cloudy with a possible shower, top of 18. Tuesday, showers in the morning, partly cloudy in the afternoon with a top of 14 degrees. And then on Wednesday, a cloudy one, light winds and a top of 14.
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0: Rosie are too sweet. It's Andy with you through till six before Kayla takes over. On As It Drops tonight, I know that she's got some brand new Oz tracks to play for us. She's got a couple of scoop interviews as well and the latest Oz music news that you need to know, so don't miss it. Olivia Dean, Baby Steps, is one song away.
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0: Taylor Swift and Elizabeth Taylor at the home of music that makes you feel good. It's Andy, and I'll see you again really soon. 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
18: Your four-day forecast for the Wimmera Mallee. Monday, cloudy conditions, possible shower and light winds. Tuesday, a morning shower, partly cloudy and 14. Wednesday, cloudy, light winds and 14. And on Thursday, patchy frost and fog in the morning, but a partly cloudy one and a top of 15. Monday, Horsham expecting a top of 18 degrees, 17 for Ararat and Stawell, 22 for Mildura and Oyen, and 19 the top for Swan Hill.
19: Don't Maccas walk, Maccas run to the new cheesy quarter pounder.
18: It's 18 degrees now.
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22: 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Plus, we're catching up with the heavyweights Polaris. Now we're chatting with Jamie and Jake. We did have Daniel on the show previously, but Jamie and Jake, they're back to talk everything about some new music. They haven't actually released anything in 3 years, plus they are getting on the road to Good Things Festival in December, so we're going to be chatting with them soon as well. First though, we have this new one from Kira Lee. Now if your ex feels a bit like this, she will sing all about it. It's Go Away to the Garbage Tip. Kira Lee, as it drops.

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5: For over 100 years, Wilson Bolton has been helping the Wimmera get from A to B. And if every Wilson Bolton Mitsubishi they've sold was lined up bumper to bumper, well, they'd probably create a traffic jam from Horsham to Melbourne. Now, Wilson Bolton is gearing up for something very exciting. 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Over 100 years down, Wilson Bolton, the next chapter, starts now.
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3: Your four-day forecast for the Wimmera Mallee. Monday, cloudy conditions, possible shower and light winds. Tuesday, a morning shower, partly cloudy and 14. Wednesday, cloudy, light winds and 14. And on Thursday, patchy frost and fog in the morning, but a partly cloudy one and a top of 15. Monday, Horsham expecting a top of 18 degrees, 17 for Ararat and Stawell, 22 for Mildura and Oyen, and 19 the top for Swan Hill.
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6: 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As it drops.
7: It is your weekly celebration of just how creative, diverse and alive Australian music truly is. And it is your host here, Kayla. If you missed it in the last hour, we caught up with Gemma Siles. Now, she somehow made studying medicine, being your own manager, label and marketing team look like a seamless process. Her debut EP, Scripts of Fate, landed at number 2 on the ARIA Australian Artist album charts. She's independent, she's cool and you should definitely check her out. Her song in her As It Drops playlist too. Now, we're catching up with Jamie and Jake from Polaris. The team have just released some new music after 3 years of not releasing anything. They're now getting on the road for Good Things Festival as well. I love this band. It was so great catching up with Jamie and Jake. More of that after Tones and I. But first, this new one from Asher Jeffries, What the Hell? As It Drops.

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4: Your four-day forecast for the Wimmera Mallee. Monday, cloudy conditions, possible shower and light winds. Tuesday, a morning shower, partly cloudy and 14. Wednesday, cloudy, light winds and 14. And on Thursday, patchy frost and fog in the morning, but a partly cloudy one and a top of 15. Monday, Horsham expecting a top of 18 degrees, 17 for Ararat and Stawell, 22 for Mildura and Oyen, and 19 the top for Swan Hill.
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0: 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Every Sunday night, the best homegrown talent. Fresh hits, timeless tracks and the stories living between the notes. This is Australian music. Creative, diverse and very much alive. As it drops.
6: As it drops, your weekly celebration of just how creative, diverse and alive Australian music truly is. Your host here, Kayla. If you missed it, in this show we caught up with her own artist, her own manager, her own label, her own marketing team. It's all her, Gemma Siles, the independent gal that her EP, Scripts of Fate, landed at number 2 on the ARIA Australian Artist Album charts. And she's working on what's coming next as well. Definitely check out her stuff. And we caught up with Jamie and Jake, the boys from Polaris. They've just released a new song called Without You in our As It Drops playlist, and they're also, of course, getting to Good Things Festival 2026. I can't wait to get along in December and see these guys play live. Now in this hour, your As It Drops flashback and more Aussie music, like this first one from this really cool band. It's called Tickets to Space, their song True, As It Drops.

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I just want it to be true.

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5: Your four-day forecast for the Wimmera Mallee. Monday, cloudy conditions, possible shower and light winds. Tuesday, a morning shower, partly cloudy and 14. Wednesday, cloudy, light winds and 14. And on Thursday, patchy frost and fog in the morning, but a partly cloudy one and a top of 15. Monday, Horsham expecting a top of 18 degrees, 17 for Ararat and Stawell, 22 for Mildura and Oyen, and 19 the top for Swan Hill.
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5: Your four-day forecast for the Wimmera Mallee. Monday, cloudy conditions, possible shower and light winds. Tuesday, a morning shower, partly cloudy and 14. Wednesday, cloudy, light winds and 14. And on Thursday, patchy frost and fog in the morning, but a partly cloudy one and a top of 15. Monday, Horsham expecting a top of 18 degrees, 17 for Ararat and Stawell, 22 for Mildura and Oyen, and 19 the top for Swan Hill.
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5: Your 4-day forecast for the Wimmera Mallee. Monday, cloudy conditions, possible shower and light winds. Tuesday, a morning shower, partly cloudy and 14. Wednesday, cloudy, light winds and 14. And on Thursday, patchy frost and fog in the morning, but a partly cloudy one and a top of 15. Monday, Horsham expecting a top of 18 degrees, 17 for Ararat and Stall, 22 for Mildura and Oyen, and 19 the top for Swan Hill.
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2: For over 100 years, Wilson Bolton has been helping the Wimmera get from A to B. And if every Wilson Bolton Mitsubishi they've sold was lined up bumper to bumper, well, they'd probably create a traffic jam from Horsham to Melbourne. Now, Wilson Bolton is gearing up for something very exciting. By now, you would have noticed some exciting changes taking shape. Over 100 years down, Wilson Bolton, the next chapter, starts now.
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5: Probably as politely and politically correct as you can put it. Has there been any ever confirmed sighting or playing of that particular game where that Fred Durst named his band after?
6: So someone here says on an Ask Me Anything from 17 years ago on Reddit, they said, I went to a private boys' school, was involved in
5: one of those
6: damp biscuit games. Ask Me Anything.
5: Oh, boy.
6: They said I never had to eat the biscuit. Some kind of shame in itself.
5: All right. Well, it did come up because we were touching on high school urban legends.
7: Wait, sorry. Do you think you have to explain a little bit for people that don't know?
6: Well, do you know, Bron?
7: Yeah.
6: And do you know Alex?
5: Yep.
6: See, I think that this urban legend has permeated through our society more than enough to know what I mean when I'm talking about a game that involves
5: okay,
6: boys boarding in the boarding masters, you know, boarding school.
5: No, don't have to explain it. We know what it is. You don't have to explain it. We don't have to say, if we're talking about Anthony Albanese, you don't have to go, he's the Prime Minister of Australia. You know, it's fine.
6: Well, Bron feels like I might need to explain more.
5: You're meant to be making this podcast more appropriate, Bron.
7: I just feel like people might not know.
6: Good. I hope they, look, yes. If you don't know what I'm talking about, keep it that way.
5: Good. Thank us for not telling you.
6: And I envy you. I envy the beautiful, pristine state that your mind is in.
5: Yeah. Producer Bron in here. Yeah. Guys, can we just bulldoze the Amazon rainforest, please? We can get some. No, Bron. We're going to leave nature in its all of its glory. That is the mind of our purest listeners. So thank you very much. It is about the topic of high school urban legends. And plenty of people got in touch about it, Matt. So we've got to talk about a few of these.
6: Vivian got in touch. With regards to what's your high school's urban legend, Vivian said, I'm terrified of water slides. Apparently people put rusty razor blades in the joins. Now, can we debunk this one?
5: I wish we didn't read that out as well, because it's one of those things that talking about it would make some sicko go, well, maybe I should put rusty.
6: Apparently, generations of children in Australia have grown up listening to this. I don't think there has been any documented cases, certainly not in Australia.
5: The silliest thing. What's do you achieve by anything like that? No. Thank you, Vivian. Glad it's been debunked. Sophie got in touch saying there was a legend that people would put a cow up the stairs on the last day of school and cows can't go downstairs. I heard that one as well about like school pranks. There's that one, and there was like releasing pigs through the school labeled 1, 2, and 4. And so when they caught those, they just kept looking for a non-existent 3 pig.
6: Oh, I haven't heard the pig one.
5: Yeah.
6: Apparently cows actually can walk downstairs.
5: Huh.
6: But they're just not good at it. They struggle with it because the incline and structure of stairs is not really found in nature.
5: Yeah. Do you know who I reckon would struggle with walking downstairs as well? Kangaroos.
6: They'd have to do it sideways. That's how I have to walk downstairs a lot of the time, especially if I'm rushed, because my feet are too long.
5: True, yeah.
6: So I've almost got this sort of same length as a kangaroo hoof without the bounce. You know what I mean?
5: I see. You just got to jump it all in one go is the easiest there.
6: Troshy got in touch with us. Do you know what? Okay. Someone did a video on this on Instagram. All they did in the video, they said, before internet and everything, we knew how to share a rumor because every single person in my generation heard this rumor somehow. I don't know where it started. Don't know who started it. You know what rumor I'm about to say. That's all they said in the Instagram. And immediately,
5: yeah,
6: I was like, I do. I know exactly what rumor you're talking about. They didn't even say the rumor. I just knew. And I went straight to the comment section. And what do you think was the top comment that everyone liked, that everyone knew? It was 100% the rumor.
5: Same that Troshy sent us. Marilyn Manson removed a rib so he could pleasure himself. Surgically removed that, getting in the way of the old self-pleasure. And I think that was debunked kind of the time. And I don't think anyone knew where it started.
6: I can't believe I just typed this into the work computers. I typed in, is it possible to remove rib to... And then I started writing a phrase and then I pressed enter without putting the final word in. Apparently, according to AI Overview, it does not grant the flexibility required to perform that.
5: There you go. So you can stop doing that now. But you've got some very funny stand-up around that sort of area, though.
6: Yes, and same as the old soggy biscuit chat, I will save that conversation for when less pure ears are listening to this podcast. Thank you very much.
5: Maybe like, you know, we did the full rebrand the other week, Matt and Alex, the podcast. Maybe like, you know, when they launched Big Brother, you know, big fanfare around it, all good. People loving it. They're like, oh, we need more Big Brother. Maybe we need a Matt and Alex up late. Matt and Alex adults only. Something like that. What do you reckon?
6: So are you suggesting that we do our podcast in the shower or we can just say what we want?
5: No, I'm suggesting that you and I record audio of us both showering together and play that
6: Mike,
5: podcast.
6: Mike Goldman is here for some reason. He's with us.
5: Tell you what, he'd probably do it. Good bloke, old Mike. He'd narrate Matt and Alex in the shower.
6: As long as that's all he was doing to us while we're in the shower, I'm okay with that.
5: No, we said narrate us. Mike, we said narrate. Okay, what else have we got here? Reagan, that a magpie once took a kid's eye out. I haven't heard about that. That'd be all over the news. I mean, it's possible.
6: I feel like it's possible. I had a bird snip me right next to my eye when I was on my bike just the other week, and I didn't like it at all.
5: I saw a video of a bird like swooping and like... The beaks are like went in the lower eyelid, so I'm sure it's possible.
6: Oh, God, no, that's terrible.
5: No, get out of that one.
6: I saw a sniffer dog chasing this guy running through a festival.
5: I didn't realize that they chased. I thought they only indicated.
6: Well, no, they started chasing this guy because he was legging it.
5: But that's not acting suspicious.
6: Yeah, well, I think the dog sat in front of him and then he was like, and they just ran.
4: 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It's Matt and Alex, the all-day breakfast podcast for your early morning.
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1: Your four-day forecast for the Wimmera Mallee. Monday, cloudy conditions, possible shower and light winds. Tuesday, a morning shower, partly cloudy and 14. Wednesday, cloudy, light winds and 14. And on Thursday, patchy frost and fog in the morning, but a partly cloudy one and a top of 15. Monday, Horsham expecting a top of 18 degrees, 17 for Ararat and Stawell, 22 for Mildura and Oyen, and 19 the top for Swan Hill.
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11: So, you know how last week I discovered that my name, Carrie, was from a horror movie based on a Stephen King book in the 70s called Carrie. And that's what I discovered last week. And I was
12: shocked. A super cool character, all these wonderful personality traits.
11: The complete opposite. I discovered this is the synopsis of the book that I found out I was named after. Carrie was the odd one at school, the one whose reflexes were always off in games, whose clothes never really fit, who never got the point of a joke. And it went on. It then described how I murdered people. I think I went on a killing rampage.
12: At prom.
11: At a prom.
12: Yeah.
11: And it said, if you want a date with terror, have a date with Carrie.
12: Yeah.
11: It was a lot. And to be fair, on air, I made it like, you know, oh my God, I can't believe it. But then I went home and I was like, that's a badass woman to be named after.
12: Mm. And then in a good way.
11: Yeah, I think on the weekend I quite liked it.
13: Yeah,
11: I took it on as a bit of like my personality.
12: Yeah, okay.
11: Like, find me a prom and I'll do some damage.
12: Yeah,
11: you know?
12: You're going to kill them all. Yeah, it's
11: that
12: really.
11: It's really gone.
12: Yeah.
11: Anyway, then I had the chance to talk to my mum on the weekend about my name because, as we talked about last
12: week, it seemed like a very un-Jenny thing to do.
11: A very un-Jenny thing to do, but it's not. Unlike my mum, to not really know the basis of things, as in she used to let me watch 90210 as a kid, right?
12: Because she thought it was educational.
11: She thought it was educational for me to understand, you know, what the kids were up to.
12: Why these 40-year-olds were pretending like they were still in uni.
11: So I just thought, oh, maybe mum never really watched Carrie the movie and just thought, you know, she was the heroine in a novel or something, which would be much more in line with my mum. And then I talked to my mum about it and my mum said, Harry, you were not named after the horror movie. And then she told me what I was named after.
12: What, Carrie?
11: I thought up next we should get my mother on.
12: Yes.
11: And we can hear from the horse's mouth.
12: You shouldn't call her that. Not when we're just about to get her on.
11: How my mum named me. My name's Carrie.
12: Hey, Carrie.
11: Obviously.
12: I'm Tommy.
11: Last week I thought I was named after a horror movie called Carrie.
12: Yeah.
11: And that I was the evil one in the horror movie. And I was quite saddened to know that my name had such negative connotations. Mm. It turns out that's not what I'm named after. I'm named after something far more uplifting. And to tell us where my mum got my name from, I thought I'd get my mum on herself. Mum, hello.
14: Hello, darling. Oh, dear.
12: Hello,
14: what a
12: Jenny.
14: Mess. Hi, so Tommy. Thank you for your confidence in me.
12: Yes.
11: I'm not named after Carrie, the horror movie, even though it came out just before I was born.
14: Yes, that's right.
11: But you did know that that movie existed with the name Carrie when naming me.
14: Well, I think there were quite a few people that just couldn't bear to watch anything like that. So, that wasn't something we sort of lined up to see. Sorry, darling.
11: Oh, so you'd never seen the movie, the horror movie, Carrie?
14: No, well, that and Scream, is that the one? Which is the one that's in the shower?
12: American Psycho.
14: Yeah, that any of those, like,
12: so
14: you know.
12: You weren't considering Psycho as a name for Carrie. So Jenny, if not from Stephen King's horror movie, where did you come up with the name for Carrie?
14: Well, there is a book called Carrie's War, and I was a university lecturer at Flinders Uni at the time, and in fact, I used to take her breastfeeding with me. That was what you could do in the day. But anyway, as a lecturer, we were trying to work out how do you get kids engaged with historical fiction. And this woman, Nita Auden, had written this book, Carrie's War, and I read it, and I just was captivated by it. I mean, it really is a powerful message that I think probably kids these days would get more than even back then. London during the bombing sent all their kids off to different parts of England, and London did get bombed and families died, people died, and these kids were safe because they went out into the countryside. But you can imagine how traumatic that would be for a kid. And I think the kid was about 12 or 13. The heroine of it is this girl, and she's got to look after her brother and sister as they get farmed out, billeted out to some of these not too happy homes that didn't really want them anyway. So it's a story of courage. It's quite poignant, really.
12: So was that, Jenny, your first and only choice of names, or did you have a few that were floating around in the mix?
14: Yeah, it's often, there were really common names like Madeline and names that are sort of, I think, Emma, those sort of names, some of those kind of English literature type, period type names. But you've got to remember that it's not the choice of just the mother, it's the mother and the dad. And what was really lovely as a sort of twist to the whole thing is that we found out once we'd named, because we didn't tell anyone, and that was the thing, you didn't tell anyone the name until they were born. And we found out from Brian's, Carrie's dad's, grandmother, that there was a great-grandmother of Carrie's that was called Caroline, but they called her Carrie. And she would have been 105 when Carrie was born if she'd lived. So there you go.
12: Yeah, that's a nice little connection.
11: So, I mean, it's still not named after the most uplifting story.
14: Oh, that girl was pretty inspiring. I think at the time I was, I guess, on a beam up on it about, you know, what kind of character of kids do you want for the future? And, you know, most kids, teenage kids are sort of self-absorbed, and here was one that was courageous, that was unselfish, that looked out for others. And how do you learn to live with people that are, you know, they're resentful of you? And if you now unfold your life, I go, wow, how lovely that some of these traits are very much attached to you. Unselfish, look out for others, appreciate people that are kind.
12: Do you think Tommy? I agree 100%, Jenny, even when you were kind of started to say those traits. Do you think the name has given her that, or do you think her mum has given her that, all those beautiful qualities?
14: Yeah, well, that's sweet of you. But look, I honestly think, Tommy, a name does impact you.
12: Yeah.
14: Having been a teacher, some kids, there was a kid, Jamie Greengrass, and my goodness, you know, he was a hard piece of work. He had a very foul mouth and, difficult. I washed his mouth out with soap once. How about that?
12: Yeah, really good, Jenny.
14: How many you couldn't times, do that these days.
12: When did that stop? When did you have to stop washing their mouth out with soap?
14: No comment.
12: Okay.
11: Didn't you once teach a girl whose name was Paige Turner?
14: Yes, yes, yes.
12: Jenny, we had a Jackie Chan at our school.
14: Oh, gosh. Yes, and so we could go on.
12: Okay, Jenny, thank you so much for your time, Jenny. It was nice to hear your voice.
14: Yeah, it always is. Thanks.
12: Good
11: thanks,
12: on you, guys.
11: Thanks,
12: thank you.
11: Bye. Bye.
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0: draw. So exciting. Let's give away some money on a Friday. Benny, how does that sound?
1: Sounds pretty good. Oh, sounds pretty good.
0: Mate, just some money going into the weekend. It's so easy. All you have to do is guess based on the sound of the pen strokes, the number that I'm drawing. If you get that number correct, you win that amount. It's going to be three numbers, Benny, so it's going to be in the hundreds, okay?
1: Got it.
0: Are you ready?
1: Roger. Far away.
0: What'd you think?
1: 237.
0: Oh, the first number is a two, but it was 250.
2: Damn, I like Ben. All right, what about Cleopatra with the best name ever?
3: Come at ya.
4: Hey, guys, how's it going?
0: Yeah, good. Cleopatra. Have you got siblings?
4: I certainly do.
0: Do they have cool names as well?
4: Kyriakos.
0: Yeah, sick.
4: And the other one got Michael, so he didn't
0: Cleopatra, Kyriakos and Mike. That's
4: and
0: great.
4: Cleopatra's with a K as well, just to make it interesting.
0: And he just got an, so you got two Ks and an M.
4: Yeah.
0: Okay.
4: Certainly did.
0: Hey, Cleopatra, because it's Friday, I'm going to give you four numbers, which means it's in the thousands.
4: Okay.
0: Are you ready?
4: Let's do it.
0: What do you think?
4: Oh, 4160.
0: Oh.
2: So I think one of those numbers was right,
0: not
2: was
0: one.
2: It?
0: No, it was $3,748. Could have been all yours. But the great news is we don't want you to walk away empty-handed. Are you a Samba fan?
4: Certainly are, and I've got a 14-year-old daughter who also is.
0: Well, guess what? You're both going to see Samba.
4: Woo-hoo! Yeah. Okay, thank
0: Let's go!
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20: Your four-day forecast for the Wimmera Mallee. Monday, cloudy conditions, possible shower and light winds. Tuesday, a morning shower, partly cloudy and 14. Wednesday, cloudy, light winds and 14. And on Thursday, patchy frost and fog in the morning, but a partly cloudy one and a top of 15. Monday, Horsham expecting a top of 18 degrees, 17 for Ararat and Stawell, 22 for Mildura and Oyen, and 19 the top for Swan Hill.
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11: This is the Hamish and Andy podcast for the early birds.
12: Ahoy to me, Catherine. Hamish.
13: Maybe hurricanes or towns of the Northern Territory.
12: No, not towns of the Northern Territory.
13: Is it maybe it's wives of Henry VIII?
12: Ahoy to my Anne.
13: Yes.
12: Jack. Well, that sounds really regal.
13: I think it's wives of Henry VIII. This feels very trivia nighty.
12: You've got it, Ham. I'd be Jane. They were the three names. So it is a three-based thing. They were the three names of Henry VIII's six wives. Three Catherines, two Annes, one Jane.
13: Yeah. I mean,
14: they only had like 20 names back then.
13: That's true. Yeah, that's why there was three Catherines and yeah. You weren't getting
14: like
13: many.
14: Henrys and Williams all over the place.
13: No, not a lot of like, you know, nowadays you go to a playground, it's just Harpers and Albies and.
14: Oh, any objects are named.
13: Spices and apples, yeah.
14: Spoons are named. Yeah. I haven't run into a spoon myself, but I believe you. Yeah. There's one out there.
13: There'd be a spoonie for sure. There would be Spoon Man's kid. Very, very deep reference to a Triple M late night radio jock from many years ago.
12: The Spoon Man.
13: Spoon Man.
12: Late night. He'd say what everyone's thinking. And I hope he's passed that on and then to Young Spoon.
13: We'd be thinking it. He'd say it. We'd think it again. And you go, oh, second time I've thought that. I was thinking it. He said it. Now I'm thinking it again.
12: That's right. He wouldn't then say it again, though.
13: No, then you'd be in a loop, like mirrors in, reflecting each other or a feedback from electric guitar.
12: One thing safe,
13: thing safe, thing safe. Oh no, click, someone hit Spoon Man, we're in a loop.
12: Ahoy also to Eloise, who used a very easy to use system, hamishandy.com, to tell us what she's been up to.
9: Ahoy fellas, I hope you are well. I just wanted to let you know that I travelled from Perth to Sydney last week for work, and I had 4 hotspots that I had to tick off while I was there. 1 was the Sydney Opera House. Yep. 2 was the Sydney Harbour Bridge.
13: Yep, good one.
9: 3 was Pancakes on the Rocks. And 4 was the Opie Nose.
13: Yes.
9: Pino said to say ahoy to you fellas, and he also gave me $1 off my meal, and I didn't even have to give him a bow. See you later.
13: Oh, that's why he's known as the embassy of the show, isn't it?
12: Yes.
13: Like, he's absolutely the you know, because I know a podcast is very ethereal, it's a digital file, but if we were to ever have a physical embodiment of the show, he's our shop front.
12: Yes.
13: You know, he's our Apple store. Yeah.
12: And they are the 4 things to tick off in Sydney. I think they spend way too much time with postcards of the first two.
14: Bridge. Yeah, a lot of fuss made about the Harbour Bridge and the Opera House.
12: Very few snow domes with Zio Pino's Pizza, Theo Pizzeria.
13: In the strip of shops. But again, I mean, we talk about this from time to time. You know, you look at the Brisbane Olympic Committee, the organising committee, and they'll be right now knuckling down and going, okay, what are our big landmarks we can do? And the fact that Sydney, and I just worry because, you know, Sydney in 2000, they'd made good use of the bridge.
12: Yeah.
13: They made good use of the Opera House. They didn't utilise the Opinos, which was a miss.
12: Mm.
13: But I think if you're on the Brisbane committee, you'd be like, God, why does Sydney, you know, Sydney's got the Opinos as well.
12: Yeah, exactly.
13: Like,
12: yeah,
13: it just feels unfair. Yeah. Like, what can we do? So they'll be hunting around for their Opino equivalent. And
12: never the same.
13: Good luck.
14: They've got Pancake Manor in Brisbane, which is their version of Pancake on the Rocks.
13: And it's
14: like Pancake Parlour.
13: You get the feeling like the Paris Opening Olympics, it will be heavily hung around that, like they sort of did with the Louvre and the Arc de Triomphe and stuff.
14: A lot of pancakes dancing.
13: Yeah. That'll be the central hub, and then it will spoke out from there, out from the manor.
12: Looking forward to that. Hey, you wanted the top of this show. A couple of loose ends we've got to get to.
13: So while we're talking about the top 3 of the show, the game of 3 that Mike spends 20 hours a week on, and again, apologies to Mike that we got it in 1 there, but we didn't really get in 1. We peppered around the answer. A couple of weeks ago, we had the Dewey. Do you remember this? The Dewey was the first clue. We had the Game of 3.
14: Were we Huey, Dewey and Louie, did we just guess?
13: No, we thought Huey, Dewey and Louie. Then we thought maybe Dewey Decimal Systems, famous decimal systems.
14: That's right, famous decimal systems.
13: You can't really think of too many others apart from the Dewey one.
12: Yes.
13: But it was actually...
14: Chronological.
12: Alphabetical.
13: This comes in from Nathan, and he goes, look, I was listening to the latest episode, couldn't help but feel a sense of rage at Mike's choice for the trio.
12: Okay.
13: Said, my wife had already listened, and she pre-warned me, see if you can guess, but after the second one, it's obvious, so try and get it in 1. So he heard Dewey, he paused, he turned to her and said, is it Huey, Dewey and Louie? She said, no, I listen on. Then I hear Reese, and I immediately became aware of what's happening, and I shake my head. My wife asks, what's wrong? To which I said glumly, well, it's Brothers of Malcolm in the Middle, but they are not a trio at all. They have an older brother, Francis. And later in the show...
14: They
13: have another brother, Jamie. They are not a trio at all. They are a quintet. Mike has put his own love of Frankie Muniz above the integrity of the segment, and I hope he's held accountable.
12: Wow. Where is Mike?
13: Hiding.
12: That is a shock, because it's meant to be big. It's important 3 things.
13: It's big 3s.
12: Now, I suppose, like, people might say, well, there's probably more icebergs than the 3 that I read out. But
13: it's true.
14: They're the 3 main icebergs.
12: The 3 main icebergs.
14: Categories.
12: We're getting him in here, and I feel
13: let's
12: like
13: see what he says.
12: Other type of guitars or samurai swords that we've read out.
13: There are 3 big triangles, but I'm sure there's a few other triangles apart from isosceles and the others.
12: Mike, come in here just quickly.
13: Jump in, Mike. Now,
12: you've heard the allegation that that it's not a three.
13: Nathan, Nathan has claimed that there were, you know, he's disappointed that the brothers from Malcolm in the Middle were being used as a three when they're in fact a quintet.
15: I'm going to be on it. This is actually what I think about this. Because we've never actually officially designed, like, how this game works.
13: Mm-hmm.
15: Like, I'm going to be honest, Andy, sometimes they're not threes. Like, for example, recently
13: we just did, the wives of Henry VIII, I suppose there were several others
12: there were six, but they're only three names, could count as a three.
15: We did Egyptian gods.
13: I'm back with you,
15: there's
13: Andy.
15: More than three, but it was still, no one complained about that. Yeah. So I'm just wondering, where is the line? Because I stress so much about this.
14: I know too much.
13: It's 20 hours. You've got time to do nothing else. You come in, your hair's a mess, you haven't for days, you're wearing rags, your cat hasn't been fed.
15: Allocate like at least, no, actually, don't worry, I'm not saying, doesn't matter.
12: No, how much allocation?
15: Like, I will sit there for an hour and these are the questions that will come into my mind now. Mm-mm. Like, is someone going to call me out because it's not a three? Or there's other, like, I actually thought with the Malcolm one, oh, there's other brothers, but these are the three core ones.
13: Right.
15: Yep. So I just,
14: when you've done that minute of thinking, what do you do with the other 59?
12: But I feel like, say if I'd come out and gone scary, baby, sporty, I think we'd be left going, but what about the other Spice Girls?
13: The question is, are we naming
12: Malcolm in the Middle? I think the accusation is, did you?
13: Yeah, but your love of Frankie Muniz is above the integrity of the game. That's what Nathan's disappointed
15: at. Because to those who have seen the show, Francis, the older brother, does not live with them. He goes to boarding school.
13: So he's never actually
15: really in the same scene as the three core.
13: Children that live in the house was a more specific market segment.
15: And then the other one was born like in season six.
14: Yeah, there
15: was
14: another one to
15: baby. Seasons. Yeah. So, you know, to me, it feels valid.
13: The answer was Malcolm in the Middle children that live in the house pre-season.
15: That was the game.
13: We just forgot the specifying bits.
15: You keep wanting them to be harder, so
12: I feel like. Well, I mean, now can we make a rule? Then no more Frankie Muniz based ones.
15: Yeah, there's only been one Frankie.
12: I know, but I think that's the worry,
13: Mike. Or do we take people behind inside the mind of a genius now and go, if you had to make another Frankie Muniz based triplet, like, you know, group of three, what would you do
15: right now on the spot?
13: Like what's a category that could relate to him where you could give us three things that
15: I've got one. I'd go Frankie, Amanda, Hillary, and it's child stars of the 2000s. Amanda Bynes, Hillary Duff, Frankie Muniz.
13: To echo Jack, so where's the other 59 minutes?
15: You guys wouldn't have liked that.
12: He's windowless office.
13: Get back in the hole of threes and come back to me with a better one.
12: Hey, they keep coming in, and it's a reason people listen to the show. One of the many reasons is to ensure that they remain powerful in social situations. Kick it off for you.
13: Mate, I stumbled across one of my own during the week. Ooh. Tell me if you think this qualifies. It was actually a couple of weeks ago, but I remembered it today and I'm like, I think this qualifies.
12: Mm-hmm.
13: Got up with our very good mate, Hado. Played a fast nine holes at a public golf course. Mm-hmm. And, you know, he's got kids, I've got kids, you structure in a quick game, but then there's time for time for a bit of a coffee afterwards. Well, I hadn't eaten brekkie. There's a cafe next door to this golf course. We walk in there and I go, mate, are you hungry? I'm going to eat. And he's like, no, I'm actually fine. I had breakfast. It's like, bro, do you want anything? He's like, no. I said, okay, well, I'm going to quickly eat and get a coffee. It was one of those cafes where you scan the QR code on the table and you just the menu comes up. I was like, do you want anything at all? He's like, no, I'm really good. Now, so this would work in this situation, right? Where you're with a friend, it needs to be one of these. I think it works best if it's one of these QR menus. They could also be eating, perfect scenario, perfect conditions. I look on the coffee menu and I see that there's like a long black, I get that, but there's also a baby chino for $1 and 50 cents extra for soy milk. Yeah. I thought, well, I know this cost me $1.50, But I think it's worth it for the joke. I'll get him a soy baby chino. And so then when the waiter comes out and he's got two coffees, instead of going, hey, I just go, I'm the long black, right?
12: Yes.
13: So I get the long black. And then the guy goes, and a soy baby chino. I said, you did very well at golf and you deserve a little treat.
15: That absolutely counts.
13: Yeah.
12: This one came in for Phil in the UK. When a work colleague puts their holiday in your calendar, simply propose a new time.
13: That's good.
12: Really like that.
13: That's crisp. This is a slight more involved one from Sue. She goes, every year when I visit my dentist, he's got the TV on the ceiling monitor, like it's my birth dentist. He goes, he plays The Chase. I was extremely impressed when he got nearly every question right. The next year, when I came back, he put The Chase on again and he got nearly everything right again. I asked him how he was so good at trivia. He says, I'm on a pub trivia team. After the third year, I realized he was playing exactly the same episode of The Chase to everyone and memorizing the answers.
12: I love it. This is from Sam Bloomer. Could be Steve Bloomer's cousin.
13: You pray he's of the lineage.
12: A bit more involved as well. He said, I got power moved. Last night, my car battery carked it. But I knew exactly what battery I needed because I'd done my due diligence. So I went to the shop, proceeded to get the exact same battery I needed. When at the counter, the bloke said, hey, what's your rego? We can check whether it's the right battery. And I thought, why not? Can't hurt. Oh, but it did hurt. Lo and behold, it was the right battery. And the guy behind the counter goes, lucky guess.
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1: 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Are you Rob?
2: Okay. Hugh Timpani.
3: It's been a while.
4: It's all coming back to me.
3: I've forgotten this feeling. The excitement.
4: Just play your natural game. Play your natural phone game.
3: Okay. You ready? Here we go.
4: God, I hope it's not Rob D. Stella.
3: Hope it is.
4: This is Rob Irwin. 2 points.
3: It's Rob Irwin. Yeah, it's Rob.
4: 2 points.
5: Hi, you've reached Warren.
6: Yes,
5: Warren. I'll give you a call back.
6: Warren.
4: Well, sorry, I was just yesing because it's not a John. So I just didn't want a John. Sorry. I just didn't want a John.
3: Was it Warren?
4: Warren, yeah. What do you think it was? Rom? What, Rob?
3: Robin.
4: No, it was Devin. Do you think it was Robin O'Connor?
3: I thought it was Robin, which...
4: No, that would make my yes one of the worst yeses of all time. Like a World Cup losing own goal where you cheer, for an own goal.
3: I heard Warren.
4: I heard, coach of God, it was Warren.
3: Well, we could ring him again and see
6: if
3: we
6: heard could. Robin.
3: I'll think Robin as well. Yeah.
4: And see if it matches up. But I think this is Silver Dress. I didn't think this is Silver Dress Blue Dress. I think it was Warren. Sorry, I was probably just more excited to protect our John
3: boy. Seemed that way. Yeah, you're playing defensive.
4: I just didn't. I think after 10 years, can you imagine if we hit a John and we got sunk by getting a John? That would have been a nightmare scenario.
3: Mm-hmm.
5: Hi, you've reached Warren.
3: No, it's Warren.
4: Random Waz.
3: Well done.
4: Got him.
3: Yeah, good. Thanks, Waz.
4: Can you, Waz? Okay.
3: Oh, okay. Well, another 10 years, lads.
4: Okay.
3: See you then. Hey, part of listening to this show is just knowing that you're becoming a superior being when it comes to social situations, because this is where power moves live. This is where we consume them, and this is where we take them out to the world. When we've learnt them, we should jump into another batch. I can't keep one off here, Ham.
4: Yeah, go for it.
3: From Josh. It feels like a power move. I'm going to tell you the scenario, and then I want us to try and unpack it.
4: Okay, great.
3: If you're in an event or party with your parents, introduce them as your biological parents. Now, is that on them? Because
7: who's the power move on?
3: Well, that's what I'm trying to
4: say. I guess it's kind of on the parents.
3: Is it suggesting that they didn't bring him up?
4: Yeah, well, it's sort of going, these are my biological parents. Yeah, which sort of, you know, you would be like, but I've got adoptive parents who put all the work in.
3: Yeah.
4: They'd be sitting there going, yeah, but we also did that. So it would be nice to get a bit of the credit.
3: It does make the assumption that you've got other parents, does it?
4: It does. It does. Yep. And in that case, usually with the adoptive parents, they're the ones that are like, well, we've done, you know, 18 years. Mm. They're the ones that the kid sees as the parent. So, yeah, it's a good little distancing power move. Nice work. This is from Lewis. Power move was done to me by my best mate whenever I was out on the town. If I was talking to a girl, my best mate would come up and tell them, hey, fun fact, this guy has no underarm hair. I either denied this, making myself look desperate and a liar, or I'd have to lift up my shirt to prove to this girl that I did, in fact, have underarm hair, and then I lost any chance going forward. What a fun fact.
3: This is from Lachlan. Ham, power move for you all. In a group dress-up situation.
4: Great.
3: Tell everybody in the costume it's a certain type of party, but then dress up as their leader.
4: Yeah, that's not bad.
3: So if it's a soldier's party, go as the colonel. If it's an Oompa Loompa's party, go as Willy Wonka.
4: Yeah, really good. You know, it reminds me, a couple of weeks ago, whenever Book Week was, which was some time ago now, but did you notice this year there was grown-ups dressing up for... I've never really seen adults do Book Week. Like, I saw workplaces and stuff.
2: Sure, they were the teachers.
4: No, teachers.
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4: Is that just me, or was that the first time it's happened this year, right? Yeah, I was with a mate having breakfast.
2: That's not great, is it? We're not participating in that, are
4: we? Well, we were having breakfast, right? We look over the road, and, like, we're just sort of in a suburban area. There's some office buildings around. Mm-hmm. And it was like, you know, such and such, like, KLJ Logistics or something, like a pretty nondescript building. And, like, 10 people come piling out of the building at, like, 10 o'clock in the morning, all dressed up in costumes. And then we're like, what's this? It's like a Mad Monday or something. Like, what is going on here? And he was like, no, I think it's book week. Like, but they're grown-ups. And it's got nothing to do with their workplace. Has nothing to do with children. I'm not saying books aren't fantastic at any age.
2: No, but we're not wearing Easter bonnets. Exactly. We're not doing an Easter bonnet parade in the workplace, are we?
4: We get to wear casual clothes every day. And so I'm not bringing a gold coin every time I wear jeans. So they came across the road. And we were like, so first of all, like, you know, guys, what is this? Like, yeah, it's book week. We thought we'd all dress up. We're like, okay, fair enough. There's like a Thor or Wonder Woman and stuff, you know.
2: But that's, again, that's not book. They're
4: loose interpretations, loose interpretations of books. But then this was the bit this relates to the power move. I was like, I wanted to ask a critical question because there was one guy. So they're all like having fun, you know, there's like 10 of them, like kind of vaguely superheroes. There was a Pippi Longstocking. There was like a big bloke as Pippi Longstocking. It's like, did you guys get to pick your outfits, or were they given out? Because the look on his face maybe given out, but they said they picked.
2: Well, the look
4: which
2: on
4: leads
2: his face.
4: Me to believe that maybe the look on Damien's face was like, I've made a huge mistake. I put myself in a hazmat bubble, and everyone else is having a fun day.
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23: Good morning, I'm Dusty Fitzpatrick. Nearly three quarters of surveyed voters are concerned by the level of Australia's debt and almost half are demanding the government slash spending, according to the latest polling. The Resolve Political Monitor recorded mostly unchanged support between Labor, the Coalition and One Nation, but 23% of respondents say they've lost trust in the Prime Minister since the federal budget. The Communications Minister won't rule out supporting calls for a slowdown in the pace of AI development. The head of artificial intelligence firm Anthropic has urged major tech companies to slow the pace of advanced model rollouts. Dario Amodi warns unconstrained competition could lead to new AI systems eliminating the need for human oversight. Annika Wells has told the ABC her job is to keep Australians safe from emerging technologies.
24: Well, ultimately, these are questions for these billionaires who control the world's richest companies. Our role as lawmakers is to control how they conduct themselves on our shores.
23: Both major political parties have condemned comments made by the One Nation leader Pauline Hanson about the Prime Minister's late mother. In a resurfaced podcast, Senator Hanson suggested Marianne Albanese stayed in public housing for too long. Anthony Albanese has emotionally refuted the comments. The opposition has also condemned the remarks. Victoria's One Nation MP Ricky Lee Tyrrell has suggested the state consider bringing back the death penalty for serious offenders. Capital punishment was originally a long-held party policy but has since been dropped. A search is continuing after six people died and 107 were rescued from a stricken Indonesian passenger ferry in the Java Sea. The ship carrying 243 people lost contact in bad weather on Sunday morning. The threatened greater bilby has seen an uptick in numbers at a major conservation hub. Latest surveys at the Taronga Sanctuary estimate a population of 212 after just 18 were introduced back in 2019. Conservation keeper Leonie Pascua says increasing the numbers in captivity is crucial.
25: That allows us to do a translocation out of our sanctuary, which then those bilbies can go to another sanctuary or area, which allows that population to be able to get new genetics to increase the genetic diversity of the bilby population in general.
23: Also making news, the Federal Health Minister is promising to address what's being described as excessive specialist doctor fees off the back of new analysis from the Health Department. And Australia's first female High Court judge, Mary Gaudron, is being remembered as a trailblazer following her death at the age of 83. In finance, the Australian share market forecast to open up 18 points, one Australian dollar buying 71.7 US cents.
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23: Penrith will get a week off ahead of a seventh straight preliminary NRL final after beating the Roosters 19-12. Scores were locked at 12-all for much of the second half, with a Nathan Cleary field goal and a Brian To'o try making the difference. Co-captain Isaiah Yeo says it was everything you want from finals footy.
27: Thought it could have gone either way. I thought both sides a little bit scrappy in that second half. Ended up getting a bit slick. But yeah, just really proud of how we were able to ice it. I thought we attacked particularly that last 10 minutes and it was nice to come home.
23: In AFLW, Fremantle has defeated Essendon 37-22. Earlier, the Kangaroos beat the Blues to continue their unbeaten run, and the Swans beat the Giants in the Sydney Derby at Henson Park. And Toyota's scored its first Supercars Enduro victory, with Chaz Mostert and Fabian Coulthard taking victory at the Bend 500. That's the latest news and sport.
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2: Your four-day forecast for the Wimmera Mallee. Monday, cloudy conditions, possible shower and light winds. Tuesday, a morning shower, partly cloudy and 14. Wednesday, cloudy, light winds and 14. And on Thursday, patchy frost and fog in the morning, but a partly cloudy one and a top of 15. Monday, Horsham expecting a top of 18 degrees, 17 for Ararat and Stawell, 22 for Mildura and Oyen, and 19 the top for Swan Hill.
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2: At the moment, it's 10 degrees.
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3: It's Emma Clark with your local news update. The wider Wimmera community is mourning the loss of 23-year-old Zanaya Bergen, a deeply loved local netballer known affectionately as Z. Miss Bergen passed away late last week following a serious car crash. With more, here's Liam McCullough.
4: Emergency crews were called to Navarre around 8:30 Thursday night after Miss Bergen's car collided with a tree on Stall Avoca Road. She was airlifted to hospital where she tragically passed away. Horsham Highway Patrol is investigating. Police urge anyone with dash cam footage or information to contact Crime Stoppers on 1800 333 000. Miss Bergen played across several leagues and teams in her short life, including Taylor's Lake, Dimboola, Stall, Rapunyup, and lastly Navarre. Liam McCullough, Ace Radio.
3: The SEC Renewable Energy Park in Horsham has officially connected to the Victorian grid, marking a significant milestone for renewable energy. Daniel Brewer has more.
5: The site now features over 212,000 solar panels, with a 100 megawatt battery arriving later this year. Once operational next year, it will power 51,000 homes annually. The project has created 250 jobs, including 18 apprenticeships, and established a $3 million community benefit fund. Whilst the state government highlights these local economic and energy benefits, political debate continues regarding the future of publicly owned energy projects in the state. Daniel Brewer, Ace Radio.
3: It's been a busy start to spring for the Horsham Regional Livestock Exchange, with sales returning to weekly occurrences from this Wednesday. Sheep and lamb volumes have climbed steadily in the last couple of months, with management confirming that regular weekly operations are back from 9:30 this Wednesday. And that's your local news.
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3: The Horsham District Grand Final day held at City Oval was a perfect one. Sunny and successful for many clubs, starting off with Nuraj Kwani taking out the under-13s match 20-17 against Kalki, and the Bombers boys winning the under-14s footy premiership for the umpteenth time in a row over Laharam. Laharam's 15 and under side had a win over Kalki in the netball, winning by 14 goals. 17 and under saw Laharam again victorious over Kalki by 12 goals. And in the under-17s footy, Kalki defeated the Saints and KLU by 74 points. And that's your local sport.
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1: 17 degrees in Melbourne, a shower or two at top today, 19, 6 o'clock. Good morning. I'm David Armstrong. A motorcyclist has died after hitting a pothole in the state's west. Nine's Isabella Staskowski has more.
2: The 71-year-old Ballarat motorcyclist was on the Western Highway yesterday. This was around 1 o'clock in the afternoon. It was a beautiful, warm day yesterday. He's hit a pothole, spun out of control, crashed, and then died there at the scene. Police still investigating more circumstances around that. Potholes have been a big conversation point for such a long time, but this really is now at a crisis point. A new report by the Auditor General has found that almost half of Victorian roads are in a poor condition and they are worsening faster than they can be fixed.
1: New research shows Australia's heading for its worst ever decade of productivity growth. A key business group is warning productivity has fallen every year since 2020. To make up for the decline, Australia would need to see 3% annual growth over the next 4 years. Brian Black at the Business Council says we are falling behind similar countries.
3: Korea improving their productivity performance over five-year, six-year period by about 11 to 12%. The United States has gone forwards by almost 10%. Even New Zealand has gone forwards by about 3.5%. Over the same period, Australia went backwards.
1: A building on the Frankston foreshore has been sent alight. Emergency services were called to the fire at a building, which is currently under renovation on Pier Promenade last night. Two offenders were seen running from the scene. Nobody was inside the building at the time. Tens of thousands of preschoolers living in the state's growth corridors are set to miss out on kinder. A 10-year forecast shows Casey, Windham and Hume will be hardest hit by growing demand. There are set to be around 5,000 unmet placements. An Australian entrepreneur has unveiled a plan to put AI data centres on the sea floor. Swinburne University's Ahmed Mahil believes constructing the centres underwater would slash exorbitant cooling and power costs. US President is playing down growing public sentiment, calling for a slowdown in artificial intelligence development. The heads of AI firms Anthropic, OpenAI and XAI have all backed calls for deceleration, regulation and more independent monitoring. But Donald Trump says America cannot afford to fall behind.
4: We're leading China in AI. We're the most sophisticated country in the world. And frankly, I want to keep it that way because whoever wins AI wins. And we can put guardrails, we can do this and that, but I think you have a lot of negative forces that are bringing it up.
1: In finance, the dollar is trading at 71.71 US.
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1: Nick Dacos is licking his lips at the prospect of Lachie Neale joining Collingwood. The Pies also to be bolstered with Coleman Medal winner Jesse Hogan. Dacos telling Nine the club will be working to ensure the pair can succeed.
5: Jesse Hogan, he won the Coleman 2 years ago, and Lachie Neale is probably the best contested player of the last 15 years. So no doubt they'll add a lot to us. And then we've also got to set them up to succeed. We've had recruits in the past that have had to adjust to our game style. So we've got to ensure that we allow these players to thrive.
1: Alexander Zverev holds a one-set lead over American Ben Shelton with games on serve in the second of the men's US Open final. Chas Mostert and Fabian Coulthard have won the Supercars Air Touch 500 at the Bend. EPL soccer, Man City has defeated Manchester United in the local derby at Old Trafford. It's despite Phil Foden being sent off midway through the first half. And that's the latest news and sport.
0: 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Drift 83, now stocking Nina and Pasadena, Russell Athletics, Vizsla, Sister and Kiss Chasey. The perfect look isn't complete without you wearing it. Drift 83.
6: Morning, it's Emma Clark with your local news and sports update. Tributes are flowing across the Wimmera and Goldfields following the tragic death of 23-year-old local netball star Zanaya Z. Bergen. With many across the Wimmera and Horsham District Leagues remembering the bright young woman in finals appearances and speeches across the weekend, Liam McCullough has more.
7: Emergency services were called to Stall Avoca Road in Navarre around 8:30 Thursday night after a car struck a tree. Miss Bergen was airlifted to hospital hospital but later died. Horsham Highway Patrol officers are investigating the crash. Anyone with information, CCTV or dash cam footage is urged to contact Crime Stoppers on 1800 333 000. Ms Bergen's team Navarre chose to play on the weekend in their A-grade grand final and came away with the win in an emotionally charged effort. Liam McCullough, Ace Radio.
6: A new campaign's encouraging Aboriginal and Torres Strait Islander people across the Wimmera and Southwest to complete a free bowel screening test when it arrives in the mail. The campaign is headed by First Nations comedian Andy Saunders, who's encouraging everyone to complete the test as soon as they receive it.
8: 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Your health isn't one of them.
6: 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Residents can bring unlimited loads of up to 1 cubic metre, equivalent to a standard 6x4 trailer, to our local tips. And that's your local news.
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6: Eden Obapsley with a better side on Saturday, defeating Laharum in the A-grade grand final by 7 goals. Saints superstar and best on, Dee Lambert, says she loves playing in the country and the support and community around the side are amazing.
9: I just have to say, it's definitely the community. I love coming back every weekend. I just think you don't really get that in Melbourne because I'm from Melbourne, and the people that come and watch us and support us every week, they're just insane. I just wish people in Melbourne could like come and witness it. It's so incredible, and yeah, I definitely will be back next year.
6: And that's your local sport.
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10: Your four-day forecast for the Wimmera: cloudy today with a medium chance of showers, with winds westerly up to 25 k's an hour, becoming light in the late evening. We're heading for a top today of 18 in Horsham, 17 in Stall and Ararat. Dropping down to 6 tonight, tomorrow partly cloudy, 14. Wednesday cloudy, 14. Thursday early fog, then partly cloudy, 15.
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10: And right now, 10 degrees.
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10: It is 6:08. It's a Monday. This is the Morning Crew with Gabby and Dan. G'day, Gab.
12: Hello.
10: Welcome back, mate. How was your extended weekend? You weren't here on Friday. You went to the G.
12: Yes.
10: How was the experience? Well, don't give too much away. You know what? I'm just going to go straight to the song because I want to hear all about... I'm scared to ask you a question because I want the full recap from you next.
12: You're going to be mad.
10: I'm going to be mad?
12: Because it was really good.
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0: Olivia Rodrigo and Stupid Song at 25 to 7. Morning Crew with Gabby and Dan. Local news next, and we'll talk all things sport and locker room. We're down to the final four. Gabby, and by prediction from a couple of weeks ago, is well and truly still alive, baby. We'll get to it next. 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
8: Good morning, it's Emma Clark with your local news and sports update. Horsham's economy is getting a boost as the SEC Renewable Energy Park connects to the grid. With more, here's Daniel Brewer.
9: The solar farm will eventually power over 51,000 Victorian homes annually once fully operational in 2027. Minister for Energy and Resources Jacqueline Symes says the facility is a win for families, helping drive down prices by replacing aging coal-fired stations. The project remains a focal point of political debate, with the opposition coalition questioning the state government's long-term approach to energy investment and the future of the SEC. Daniel Brewer, Ace Radio.
8: A pre-season preparedness briefing for the region's emergency services was conducted in the southwest yesterday, with CFA Assistant Chief Fire Officer and Southwest Regional Commander Peter Creek saying the annual opportunity is an important one.
10: It's critical. It's super important to all receive the same message. This group of people are from a range of agencies, so CFA, Forest Fire Management, Fire Rescue Victoria, State Emergency Service, Victoria Police, Ambulance Victoria, local government. And in an emergency, we all need to work together to get good outcomes. And coming together in preparation and receiving the same briefing and participating in an exercise really puts us on the same page.
8: It's a busy spring for the Horsham Regional Livestock Exchange already, with the group officially returning to weekly sales as of this Wednesday. Management confirmed that sheep and lamb volumes had climbed steadily over the past few weeks, with sales scheduled to kick off at 9:30 every Wednesday morning. And that's your local news update.
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8: 3 years ago, it looked like the Lahari Murrumbidgee Football Netball Club are in trouble, with mergers spoken of and also folding completely. The Mountain Men, however, are now on top of the District League Mountain, winning their first premiership in 11 years. Playing coach Robbie Miller credits everyone involved in the club and having a strong culture and value system.
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0: Your four-day forecast for the Wimmera: cloudy today with a medium chance of showers, with winds westerly up to 25 k's an hour, becoming light in the late evening. We're heading for a top today of 18 in Horsham, 17 in Stawell and Ararat. Dropping down to 6 tonight. Tomorrow, partly cloudy, 14. Wednesday, cloudy, 14. Thursday, early fog, then partly cloudy, 15.
13: Don't Maccas walk, Maccas run to the new cheesy quarter pounder.
0: And right now, 11 degrees.
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0: Real Black Eyed Peas, a quarter to seven. This is the Morning Crew with Gabby and Dan this Monday. Let's talk some sport.
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3: Oh, that's unbelievable. I can't believe that.
4: That's crazy.
0: And then there were four, Gabby, four teams remaining in the hunt for the 2026 AFL Premiership. We've got the prelim finals coming up this weekend. So Friday night, Sydney versus Fremantle. That is at the SCG. Can the Swans continue this almost fairy tale-like story where five players, including probably three of their best, got suspended for the remainder of the season? And since then, they're undefeated. Can they keep that streak going? Can they continue it for another week? Or will the Dockers, who have been the best team all season, get the job done on Friday night? We shall find out. Then on Saturday, it's the Hawks against the Brisbane Lions. The Hawks have had to wait a while. They played in the very first of the qualifying finals. They're taking on the Brisbane Lions. The only thing is, this holds no fear for the Lions. So the Lions are going for their third premiership in a row. This is the third year in a row as well. They've had to play a preliminary final on Saturday at 5:15 p.m.
2: Oh,
0: and that'd be quirky.
2: Lucky.
0: Be quirky. So they know this route, the Lions. I did say at the start of the finals, it's hard to see anything other than a Fremantle-Brisbane grand final. Obviously, Hawthorn and Sydney will have something to say about that. Going to be a fascinating couple of games heading into, the best week of the year, Brownlow Medal Monday night. So there we go. Good luck to all the teams remaining, all the fans as well, because I remember when Richmond came good randomly for a few years there. Leading up to these prelim finals, I was so nervous. More nervous for the prelims than I was for the grand finals.
2: Oh, really? Because the grand final, you'd finally made it.
0: You're there.
2: Yeah.
0: Prelims, it's like, oh, geez, I don't know. Anyway. Hey, NFL fever swept Melbourne on Friday. No doubt about it. What a win it was for the 49ers and something that I was very happy about just because they embraced Melbourne.
2: Yeah.
0: LA tried to pretend that time zones didn't exist. 15-hour flights wouldn't affect them. You know what I mean? It was a real sort of FIFO effort from the Rams. And I don't know. I feel like the hearts and minds of the neutral supporter was won over by the 49ers.
2: Absolutely.
0: So I was very happy. Now, if you love your NFL so much, there's a heap of games going on right now. So there's, let me count. There's one, two, three, four games all sort of towards the end of the first quarter at the moment. So if you love your NFL, go check them out. There's a couple more games left in week one a little bit later today. And then, of course, Monday Night Football tomorrow. If you're wondering how the Australian teams go, well, they're backing it up next week. So the 49ers play the Miami Dolphins this time next week. So 6:25 next Monday morning. And the Rams play the New York Giants next Tuesday morning our time. So they do get a bit of extra time to recover, I suppose, from their Australian adventure. Speaking of big time sport that's going on at the moment as well, the men's final of the US Open currently underway. So Alexander Zverev took the first set. Ben Shelton took the second. And Shelton leads 4-3 in the third. Looking to become the first American man to win the US Open since 2003 when Andy Roddick did it.
2: Indeed.
0: So good luck there. Over the weekend, of course, Rybakina. I say Rybakina, but I'm pretty sure it's Rybakina.
2: It
0: was Rybakina. Helena Rybakina beat Ariana Sabalenka in three. So well done there.
2: If you go onto the website, she says her own name, and I'm sure it's Helena Rybakina.
0: I'm not sure she's pronouncing it right. Also over the weekend, North Melbourne made it 32 wins on the trot in AFLW, which is incredible. Although Carlton pushed them along the way. It was only 10 points in the end, so maybe that first loss in 3 years is coming for North Melbourne in the NRL.
2: Maybe.
0: It's hard to see the Panthers not winning it. Penrith have won through to their seventh straight preliminary final with a win over the Roosters. The other team through the prelims is the Dolphins.
2: Oh, did my dad's Rabbitohs lose?
0: Yeah, they did.
2: Oh, that's why he went quiet on the text.
0: Yeah. It's interesting, though, because the Panthers are going for their seventh straight prelim in a row. This is only the Dolphins' fourth season in it.
2: Yeah, that's true.
0: So they're the,
2: just baby.
0: The sentimental favour in that one. All right, 6:49, Morning Crew with Gabby and Dan.
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0: Dream. How ironic. We're talking about Kind of Fevers in just a moment. Morning Crew with Gabby and Dan. Music Monday next. We're doing allergies, I suppose. It's My Fever for the Flavour. By Hot Action Cop.
1: And Honey to the Bee by Billy Piper.
0: One of those songs will be played in full next on The Morning Crew. It's up to you which one. Have your say, your final say at The Morning Crew on Facebook right now.
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14: -17 degrees in Melbourne, a shower or two at top today, 19, 7 o'clock. Good morning. I'm David Armstrong. Locals have described as treacherous a pothole-riddled stretch of the Western Highway where a motorcyclist died on the weekend. The 71-year-old came off his motorbike after hitting the pothole at Trawalla near Ballarat on Sunday afternoon. Locals say the road is atrocious and trucks are literally all over the road dodging the potholes. Man's been charged and bailed after a police car was rammed following a theft in St Kilda East. Here's Madeline Burke.
15: Police were called to Hotham Street in St Kilda East yesterday morning after two men were seen breaking into storage cages and looking into vehicles. They allegedly stole a BMX bike and a toolkit and fled in a stolen car into a dead-end street. That's where a police vehicle was rammed as the car mounted a curb to escape. That car was dumped near a service station where the dog squad helped find a man hiding in a trailer. The 33-year-old has since been charged with burglary, theft and drug offences and bailed to face court next year. The second man, who was driving the car, hasn't yet been found. Madeline Burke, Melbourne.
14: Tens of thousands of preschoolers living in the state's growth corridors are set to miss out on kinder. A 10-year forecast shows Casey, Wyndham and Hume will be hardest hit by growing demand. There are set to be around 5,000 unmet placements. New poll shows voters are increasingly losing trust in the Albanese government's ability to manage the economy. The Resolve Political Monitor found more people would support spending cuts to rein in ballooning debt. An Australian tourist who fell from a cliff at a popular destination near Bali has been identified as a Queensland woman. The 29-year-old confirmed dead after falling at Kellingking Beach on Saturday. Foreign Affairs providing consular assistance to her family. Well, after the success of Friday's NFL match at the MCG, it's an even bigger push for more American sport in Melbourne. Here's Eddie Summerfield.
16: 100,000 people at the G on a picture-perfect spring day. Visit Victoria is now wanting more American events. The NHL has previously brought an exhibition match to Melbourne, while the New Orleans Pelicans played a match here last year outside of the regular NBA season. Experts believe Friday's NFL game would have leagues around the world taking note on the potential of Melbourne. Visit Victoria telling the Herald Sun, NBA, NHL and even Major League Baseball games are on the wish list to boost Melbourne's major events calendar. Eddie Summerfield, Melbourne.
14: In finance, the dollar, 71.71 US.
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14: Adelaide sent a letter to members confirming Matthew Nix will be the coach next season. His position as coach has been in the spotlight with just one finals win since being appointed. Alex Neil Bullen says Saturday's loss was a disappointing way to end the season.
17: We gave ourselves a shot. Nixie installed that in us to go after the game, and I felt like we were prepared very well for the finals campaign. As enjoyable as the first final was, you walk away with this feeling of there was more left out there for us.
14: Alexander Zverev has one hand on the US Open title. The German is up two sets to love over American Ben Shelton with games on serve in the third. Next year's Formula One calendar will reportedly be released this week. Albert Park hosting the third race of the season on April 4. Oscar Piastri had to settle for eighth at the Spanish Formula One Grand Prix. Mercedes driver Kimi Antonelli winning the race for Max Verstappen. And that's the latest news and sport.
2: 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Drift 83, now stocking Nina and Pasadena, Russell Athletics, Vizsla, Sister and Kiss Chasey. The perfect look isn't complete without you wearing it. Drift 83.
18: Good morning, it's Emma Clark with your local news update. Following the death of a much-loved 23-year-old local woman due to a single vehicle crash in Navarre Thursday night, leagues across the region have paid tribute to the much-loved and honoured Zanaya Z. Bergen. Liam McCullough has more on the events that saw many play heartbroken across the weekend.
19: Emergency services responded to Stall Avoca Road around 8:30pm Thursday night after a car hit a tree. The driver, much-loved family member, friend, colleague and teammate Zanaya Z. Bergen, was airlifted to hospital where she later passed away. The region is in mourning for the much-loved community member with tributes made across the weekend in the form of final speeches, black armbands being worn by players and her current side Navarre wearing something purple during their A-grade game on Saturday, where they came away successes during what was an emotionally challenging game. Liam McCullough, Ace Radio.
18: 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A pre-season preparedness briefing for the region's emergency services was conducted in the southwest late last week, seeing leaders from across the Wimmera, southwest and further afield join to discuss the upcoming high-risk weather season. Emergency Management Victoria Deputy Commissioner Brett Boatman says the far southwest is one of their focus areas.
20: The AFAC seasonal outlook, that's the reason why we're getting ready early. Far southwest is really in the hot zone if you look at the red patch on the map all the way through to the South Australian border. And I guess the extension of that is if we're getting ready, it's time for communities, particularly in this part of the world, to start thinking about getting ready as well.
18: And that's your local news.
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18: It wasn't the fairy tale ending to what has been a brilliant tenure coaching the Bombers for Damian Cameron. Nerej Kwani unable to get over the line for the third time in the big dance on Saturday, with Laharam winning by 12 points. Cameron put his heart and soul into getting his side to the top of the ladder 3 years in a row and proved what a leader he is in doing so. The club will make an announcement imminently on next year's senior coach, and that's your local sport.
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0: Your four-day forecast for the Wimmera: cloudy today with a medium chance of showers, with winds westerly up to 25 k's an hour, becoming light in the late evening. We're heading for a top today of 18 in Horsham, 17 in Stawell and Ararat. Dropping down to 6 tonight. Tomorrow, partly cloudy, 14. Wednesday, cloudy, 14. Thursday, early fog, then partly cloudy, 15.
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0: And right now, 11 degrees.
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0: It is 7:08. This is the Morning Crew with Gabby and Dan. Thank you very much for starting your week with us. Maybe streaming via the Listener app this morning. Of course, at this time each week we do Music Monday. And today we're honouring the humble hay fever sufferer, of which I normally am one, but not so far this season, touch wood. I've been okay for the first couple of weeks of spring.
26: It's always brutal when it hits you.
0: It can be.
26: All you talk about.
0: It can be. It's the changes in weather. We've got a prime example of it this week. Like, you know, we're going to
26: be... You mean the hot, the cold, the hot,
0: yeah, we're bouncing around.
26: Isn't it pollen? Isn't hay fever caused by pollen?
0: I think so, but then I think the wet adds to it.
26: Oh, it can exacerbate it.
0: Yeah, I think so. That's my anecdotal experience. When it's been raining, I don't know if it increases pollen or whatever, but it makes it a bit more sniffly for me.
26: It's been a long time, but when I used to work in Melbourne, I worked with a guy that had bad hay fever.
0: Yes.
26: And you know those fluffy pom-pom tree things? They line Melbourne CBD.
0: Oh, yeah.
26: And when they fall, they've got these fluffy... Anyway, he's allergic to them.
0: Oh, my God.
26: And I was like, so you're basically just allergic to the whole city? And he's like, yeah, for months.
0: Oh, my God. Well, I had
26: do you want to go out? No.
0: My old co-host, Michaela, so she never had hay fever until she moved to Victoria. So she was from Newcastle and she moved to Victoria. Then she got hay fever. Then the work used to supply tissues. She went through so many in the first season that she lived in Victoria that they banned tissues. Like, they made it BYO.
26: It was BYO tissues.
0: And it's BYO tissues to this day. Work used to supply a tissue box in every studio. Gone. And that was like 2014.
26: I'm happy to support. It's not that expensive.
0: I'm just
26: where
0: saying they went.
26: Work?
0: She
26: this
0: went,
26: is archaic.
0: She went through so many that she ruined it for the rest of us.
26: Radio.
0: Anyway, so we're doing allergy related songs this morning. Not Much Love for Mine, Hot Action Cop. Fever to the flavour.
26: Fever. Hey, yeah. Fever.
0: I get it.
26: I'm inspired by pollen. So I've gone with Honey to the Bee by Billy Piper from the late 90s.
0: She had a good song. Just the one.
26: And then she was on Doctor Who. And now, I have no idea.
0: I'll show what happened to Billy Piper. Anyway, here we go. Honey to the Bee, the winning song this morning on Music Monday here on the morning.
26: It's a good song.
0: Gabby Dan. It's a good song. Okay, here we go.
1: Buzz me up to heaven, baby.

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1: Safe roads.
0: Like, there is a pothole on my way to work, which I hit, I think a fortnight ago. I think it was 2 weeks ago today. I hit this big pothole. It was dark. It was round a corner. I couldn't swerve, and I just copped it. Now, every day since, that pothole has remained untouched. Now, luckily, because I remember hitting it so badly that first day, I have to sort of veer off to the side of the road to avoid it. But I shouldn't have to. Like, I shouldn't have to.
1: And what about for the unassuming person who doesn't know?
0: I leave the road. I have to leave the road. Yeah. Like, I'm in the emergency lane, essentially. Yeah. I'm on the shoulder of the road because I'm avoiding a massive pothole, which I did strike 2 weeks ago. It's like, that shouldn't be.
1: Driving home from Melbourne yesterday, there were people that clearly know the road, because I don't drive to the city often.
0: Yeah, yeah.
1: They know the road better, and they're, like, swerving for a pothole. And I'm in my head, it's like, well, thanks, now I know there's a pothole. Yeah. But also, aren't you lucky someone wasn't in that right-hand lane? Like, they're swerving into the quick lane, I guess you would say.
0: Yeah.
1: So that is fraught with danger as well, if it's a busier time on the road.
0: Those motorcycles and those small cars, I just fear for, you know, those really small sort of hatches and whatnot.
1: What I used to drive.
0: Yeah.
1: Yeah.
0: Yeah, I feel the bigger cars, you can, I mean, it's not ideal, but you can sort of cop it a bit better. But, yeah, we just shouldn't have to.
1: Well, the stats are in the paper this morning saying Victoria's Auditor General last week tabled a report, and it was talking about the state of the roads.
0: Yeah.
1: And it found out that 2 years ago, 48% of the network in the state of Victoria were in poor or very poor condition.
0: Yep.
1: So 2 years ago, 48%. In 2021, that was 39%. So if we've gone 39, 48, and we're complaining and seeing it more, we know that it's worse, even if we don't have the report for it.
0: It's just disappointing. I know we've got a state election in 2.5 months, and we'll see. People are saying, oh, Labor Party going to lose. I don't know. Those Melburnians, they vote Labor pretty hard. You know, they've got in pretty much, I think Labor's been in power for 23 of the last 27 years in Victoria. Yeah. And please don't read into this that I'm voting another way, but I'm just saying that if Ben Carroll comes out and says, oh, we'll fix the roads, well, you've been the government for 23 of the last 27 years,
1: mate. And they've got
0: them worse. They've deteriorated under your party's watch.
1: Yes. That's
0: exactly
1: right.
0: You can fix them now, but you're fixing a problem that you've created.
1: This family must be devastated.
0: Oh,
1: that this is most likely a preventable death
0: if
1: the right amount of investment was made into our roads. So
0: very disappointing.
1: Very, very sad this morning.
0: But it's not surprising. I'm surprised. Actually, what I'm surprised about is that it hasn't happened sooner.
1: Yeah.
0: A motorcycle.
1: I don't remember roads being such a big thing in previous elections. I remember roads in the sense of we're going to create this new road, and we're going to widen this expressway or whatever.
0: Yeah.
1: But being like, no, we're going to fix potholes. Like, it's just so basic. It was like the other week they'll say, oh, we'll pick up your bins every week. Yeah, please.
0: That shouldn't be an issue. That's never been an issue.
1: This feels like student representative council stuff. What you talk about when you're in year six and you have a little badge. Come on, guys.
0: Yeah. Oh, okay. Well, we'll see what happens, but it's a pretty big deal, and this is so tragic, unfortunately. Our thoughts with everyone involved at 22 past 7. Morning Crew with Gabby and Dan.
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1: Well, the gavel doesn't fall far from the tree. 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
3: It's Emma Clark with your local news and sport update. Good morning. Western Victorian households may soon benefit from cheaper, more reliable power as the SEC Renewable Energy Park in Horsham connects to the grid. With more, here's Daniel Brewer.
14: The site now features over 212,000 solar panels with a 100 megawatt battery arriving later this year. Once operational next year, it will power 51,000 homes annually. The project has created 250 jobs, including 18 apprenticeships. Whilst the state government highlights these local economic and energy benefits, political debate continues regarding the future of publicly owned energy projects in the state. Daniel Brewer, Ace Radio.
3: Hearts have been broken across the region following the death of much-loved 23-year-old local netballer Zanaya Bergen, affectionately known as Z, after she died due to a car crash Thursday night of last week. An outpouring of grief was evident across three leagues on the weekend. Liam McCullough has an update on teams paying their respects to Miss Bergen.
15: Emergency services were called to Stall Avoca Road in Navarre around 8:30 Thursday night after a car struck a tree. Miss Bergen was airlifted to hospital but later died. Horsham Highway Patrol officers are investigating the crash. Anyone with information, CCTV or dash cam footage is urged to contact Crime Stoppers on 1-800-333-000. Miss Bergen's team Navarre chose to play on the weekend in their A-grade grand final and came away with the win in an emotionally charged effort. Liam McCullough, Ace Radio.
3: Last week, a pre-season preparedness briefing was held for the region's emergency services in the southwest, with CFA Assistant Chief Fire Officer and Southwest Regional Commander Peter Creek saying it's an important chance to catch up.
16: It's critical. It's super important to all receive the same message. This group of people are from a range of agencies, and in an emergency, we all need to work together to get good outcomes. And coming together in preparation and receiving the same briefing and participating in an exercise really puts us on the same page.
3: And that's your local news.
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3: Whilst he didn't have the day out he'd hoped for, Laharum's goal sneak Jack Fenner did kick three goals and was elated to have gotten the grand final win. Fenner credits the club for its looking out for their own culture and says he'll be back next year.
5: Kicking 6 points in the big dance, it's not ideal. It was a big move for me to come up from Melbourne. I don't regret a second. I'm on for next year and, mate, I couldn't be more proud to be part of the club, mate. Like, the biggest selling point to me was family. They're a family-orientated club. Like, results will take care of themselves, but we look after our own and they've looked after me, like, in ways that you can't imagine.
3: And that's your local sport.
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0: Your four-day forecast for the Wimmera. Cloudy today with a medium chance of showers, with winds westerly up to 25 k's an hour, becoming light in the late evening. We're heading for a top today of 18 in Horsham, 17 in Stawell and Ararat. Dropping down to 6 tonight, tomorrow partly cloudy, 14. Wednesday cloudy, 14. Thursday early fog, then partly cloudy, 15.
17: Don't Maccas walk, Maccas run to the new cheesy quarter pounder.
0: And right now, 11 degrees.
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0: Brand new week of Mad Minute back very soon. Your chance to pick up $1,000 then. Gabby with all the trending news we need to know now.
3: Well, the gavel doesn't fall far from the tree. Yeah. Judge Judy is officially stepping back from the courtroom after 30 years on TV, but the family business is staying open, Dan.
0: Okay.
4: You are about to enter the courtroom of Judge Judith Scheindlin. The people are real. The cases are real. The rulings are final. This is Judge Judy.
2: Ah, takes me back to my sick days.
0: I was going to say, daytime TV is never going to be the same again.
3: Yeah, you knew you were having a bit of a sickie from school when you were watching that.
0: Bloody oath.
3: So her son, Adam, launches his own courtroom show called Adam's Law this week. Judge Judy curated the show, is also an executive producer on it, but she's letting her son take the judge's seat. She's 83 now.
0: Is she really?
3: Yeah.
0: It does make sense. She has been on TV for a long time.
3: Really long time.
0: I was watching her as a kid as well, so that's 30 years at least.
3: Yeah.
0: And she seemed quite old then, but she must have been early 50s then.
3: Everyone looked old then.
0: Yeah, they did.
3: Like, I'd see pictures of my grandparents, I was like, wow, you're ancient. They weren't really.
0: Like 37.
3: So she's actually going to retire completely when Judy Justice robes up in October.
0: Yeah.
3: She says she doesn't want to do hair and makeup anymore, but she still wants her message to get out.
0: I'm telling you, have a look if you've got a bit of spare time. See how much she earned in her career. She was one of the highest paid people on television at one point.
3: Justin Bieber's her neighbour.
0: Really?
3: Well, used to be.
0: The money she was getting paid, unbelievable. So it's an incredible career, an incredible legacy, and hopefully Adam's Law can continue the trend.
3: Lady Gaga has entered her mummy era. So Page Six has broken the news, reporting that Lady Gaga and her fiancé, Michael Polanski, have welcomed their first child. The baby's birth date, sex and name are all unknown, but she has been photographed walking around with like a baby carrier on.
0: Right.
3: So it's come as a shock to her legion of fans. It wasn't public that they were expecting, but it was known that she desired to be a mother.
0: Do we know if she was the one who delivered the baby or was it a surrogate?
3: Okay. So she's kept a low public profile since she ramped up her mayhem ball in April, but there's been a photo or two pop online since then, so people think maybe surrogacy or maybe adoption like Millie Bobby Brown.
0: Well, there we go. Well, Lady Gaga's officially got her very own little monster.
3: Yes, she does.
0: Yes.
3: And the return of the Queen of Power Ballad, Celine Dion, has made an incredible comeback, performing her first full concert, there we go, in 6 years in Paris over the weekend.
0: Okay. It's amazing because she's been battling that stiff person's disease.
3: Yeah, that rare neurological condition.
0: Yeah,
3: so it's a massive deal. It did bring her to tears on stage. Paris went all out to welcome her back. There were events around the city, including a massive Celine Dion karaoke session.
0: Wow.
3: There was 30,000 people there at the concert. By all reports, she absolutely nailed it as well. But she's got such an interesting history.
0: You were telling me some stuff off air, which I was unaware. I knew she was obviously French-Canadian.
3: Yep, born in Canada, released several French albums or French language albums, but she won Eurovision for Switzerland.
0: Did not know that.
3: In 1988, because she's a multinational, and she's also the youngest of 14 children.
0: Wow.
3: Yes.
0: Youngest of 14.
3: 14, busy household.
0: Oh, man, how do you afford that? I mean, this is coming from somebody who's got a whole bunch, but 14.
3: Things were cheaper.
0: Were they?
3: Don't
0: know. Incomes also weren't that great either in those days. Anyway, congratulations to her. It's fantastic to see her back on stage again a real tough battle for her. More trend news online at 7:49. It is The Morning Crew with Gabby and Dan.
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0: Well, Gabby, the annual Mallee Drifters Show and Shine is happening on Grand Final Eve. 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

0: at 7:56, Monday edition of the Morning Crew with Gabby and Dan, streaming live on Listener as well, of course. National and local news coming up next. Then we'd love to give you $1,000. We had a long weekend for Mad Minute, so now it's time to give away a grand. 1-300-799-31.
1: 10 questions, 60 seconds. Get or 10 correct. That $1,000 is all yours. We're due. It's been a week.
0: It's been exactly a week since I've claimed it. Hopefully you can claim it with us next here on the Morning Crew with Gabby and Dan. Give us a call. We'll get to you after news.
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11: 16 degrees in Melbourne, a shower or two at top today, 19, 8 o'clock. Good morning. David Armstrong, a pothole being blamed for a fatal crash in the state's west. 71-year-old Ballarat man was riding a motorbike along the Western Highway near Beaufort late yesterday. When he hit a pothole and crashed, he died at the scene. Death comes just days after a report from the Auditor General that found almost half of Victoria's road network is in poor condition, deteriorating faster than the government can repair it. The federal government's reportedly considering restoring cuts to the fuel excise as the Middle East war escalates. There are fierce fuel prices
12: could rise toward the previous peak of $2.60 a litre as global oil prices surge. New analysis shows Australia's on track for its worst decade of productivity growth in 60 years. The Business Council says productivity has been declining each year since 2020. Chief Executive Bran Black argues high productivity is key to a better living standard.
13: The types of changes that have been made in recent times actively take productivity enhancement off the table. And what that means is that we can end up in a situation where we see wage increases, but they're not real wage increases that mean that workers at the end of the day feel like they're actively going backwards.
12: Two people have been spotted fleeing the scene of a suspicious fire at the Frankston Foreshore. Emergency services called to the fire at a building which is currently under renovation on Pier Promenade overnight. Nobody was inside at the time. One Nation claims the Prime Minister has repeatedly used his public housing background to win empathy from voters. Pauline Hanson used a podcast to suggest it was not on for Anthony Albanese's mother to live in Housing Commission all her life. Mr. Albanese launched a fierce public rebuke of Senator Hanson. It's been backed in by a number of MPs. But One Nation MP Barnaby Joyce says Senator Hanson's comments are fair enough.
14: The whole, you know, log cabin story of living in a Housing Commission home that the Prime Minister rolls out over and over again for a person who owns multiple houses, it just doesn't wash. It was interesting the first time, interesting the second time.
12: US President playing down growing public sentiment, calling for a slowdown in artificial intelligence development. The heads of AI firms, Anthropic and OpenAI, all backing calls for deceleration, but Donald Trump says America cannot afford to fall behind.
15: We're leading China in AI. We're the most sophisticated country in the world. And frankly, I want to keep it that way, because whoever wins, AI wins. And we can put guardrails, we can do this and that, but I think you have a lot of negative forces that are bringing it up.
12: In finance, the Australian dollar trading at 71.71 US.
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12: Alexander Zverev has won his first US Open singles crown, beating American Ben Shelton in four sets, 6-3, 7-6, 5-7, 6-2.
16: Alexander Zverev is the US Open champion.
17: 6-3, 7-6.
18: I don't think he realises.
16: He didn't know. My goodness. That is incredible. That shows you how in the zone Zverev has been.
12: Geelong remains in the hunt for GWS captain Toby Green after their semi-final defeat to the Dockers was compounded by Zach Butters' unexpected decision to nominate the Bulldogs as his preferred club. More pain for Oscar Piastri, this time at the Spanish Grand Prix, with the Australian having to settle for eighth. The Australian made contact with race winner Kimi Antonelli's Mercedes teammate George Russell twice on the opening lap after starting from seventh on the grid. And that's the latest news and sports.
2: 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Drift 83, now stocking Nina and Pasadena, Russell Athletics, Vizsla, Sister and Kiss Chasey. The perfect look isn't complete without you wearing it. Drift 83.
19: Good morning, it's Emma Clark with your local news update. The SEC Renewable Energy Park in Horsham has reached a critical stage, connecting to the grid and beginning testing ahead of full operations next year. Ace Radio's Daniel Brewer has more details.
20: The solar farm will eventually power over 51,000 Victorian homes annually once fully operational in 2027. Minister for Energy and Resources Jacqueline Symes says the facility is a win for families, helping drive down prices by replacing ageing coal-fired stations. The project remains a focal point of political debate, with the opposition coalition questioning the state government's long-term approach to energy investment and the future of the SEC. Daniel Brewer, Ace Radio.
19: Spring is in full swing for local agriculture, with the Horsham Regional Livestock Exchange confirming a return to weekly sales starting this Wednesday. The adjustment comes as sheep and lamb numbers continue to rise throughout the region, signalling the start of the exchange's peak busy season. Officials have reminded market participants that the weekly sales will begin promptly at 9:30 a.m. every Wednesday. It's a welcome move for buyers and sellers navigating the surge in local livestock activity. CFA members from across Western Victoria have rolled up their sleeves to help save lives as part of this year's Emergency Services Blood Drive. Luke Francis has more.
18: Team CFA has recorded 961 blood donations this year, surpassing last year's total. The donations included 339 whole blood, 593 plasma and 29 platelet donations, with CFA finishing fourth in the annual challenge. Victoria Police claimed first place with 1,408 donations, while CFA is encouraging the community to donate blood throughout the year. Luke Francis, Ace Radio.
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22: Absolute Curtain Co. has all your blind, curtain and shears and shutter needs.
19: Laharam's efforts Saturday were hampered by a number of contacts in the A-grade granny, with several players continuously pulled up, which saw the side lose grip on the game. Eden Hope Apsley were also superior on the day, as was their supporter group, who could be heard a mile away. Best on court and shooter for the Saints, D.D. Lambert, said the win was a whole team effort.
23: You know, I think that's something special about our team. We have such a strong bench, and I think even if they didn't make the court today, you can definitely hear them on the sidelines, and that's really what takes us from losing to winning, and I think it's very much a whole team effort. Yeah,
19: and that's your local sport.
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0: Your four-day forecast for the Wimmera: cloudy today with a medium chance of showers, with winds westerly up to 25 k's an hour, becoming light in the late evening. We're heading for a top today of 18 in Horsham, 17 in Stawell and Ararat. Chopping down to 6 tonight. Tomorrow, partly cloudy, 14. Wednesday, cloudy, 14. Thursday, early fog, then partly cloudy, 15.
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0: Currently, it's 12 degrees.
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0: Well, a brand new week of Mad Minute starts now with our player today, Melissa. Hello, Melissa.
29: Hi.
0: How was your weekend?
29: Pretty good.
0: Do you subscribe to the spring cleaning theory?
29: I do.
0: Okay, have you started already?
29: I did.
0: Oh,
29: I
0: wow. Did. Okay. Hard rubbish?
29: Yep. Tips for the trip. Wow. Cupboard clean out. Yeah, the whole lot.
1: Wow. You really should do it in winter when there's nothing better to do. It's too windy, it's too cold, it's too wet to go outside. But no, when the weather gets nice,
0: we chuck it funky down. Out. I like it. When you win $1,000 today, Melissa, what are you spending it on?
29: I'm not sure.
0: Okay. Let's worry about it.
1: To fill the gaps that she's just emptied with the spoon.
0: Exactly.
1: Cleaning.
0: Yeah, worry about it after you win the money. All right, Melissa, good luck. Godspeed. Here we go. Kick things off with a bonus question answer, please, Gab.
1: Go, Melissa. Bonus. In public places in the state of Florida, what's illegal to do when wearing a swimsuit? To exaggerate is to draw a long what? How many diamonds form the Mitsubishi logo?
29: Three.
1: True or false, Bruce Willis starred in A Sixth Sense.
29: True.
1: What basic geometric shape shares its name with a percussion instrument?
29: Triangle.
1: If a beef is from the meat of a cow, what is meat from a calf called?
29: Veal.
1: Singer and actress Chloe Latanzi is the daughter of which late Australian legend?
29: Olivia,
1: if I have $200 and make 15% interest, how much money do I have now?
29: $230.
1: When Michael Jordan played for the Chicago Bulls, how many NBA championships did he win?
29: Oh, I don't know. Pass.
1: Name a four-letter country in Africa.
0: We're out of time. time. I love it how you gave us the bonus question answer before we even asked the question.
1: You confused me.
0: That was a new one. All righty. When Michael Jackson played for the Chicago Bulls, Jordan. Jordan. Oh, God, did I say Jackson?
1: Yeah, you did.
0: Sorry, Michael Jordan. When he played for the Chicago Bulls, how many NBA championships did he win? It was six. He had two three-peats in there. And name a four-letter country in Africa. Chad, Mali, Togo. I think Chad's probably the go-to one.
1: Yeah.
0: Melissa, I'm so sorry. We can't give you $1,000 today, but hey, spring cleaning's out of the way, so that's a positive.
29: Sure is. Thank you, guys.
1: Well done.
0: Well done, Bliss. That's a great effort, and I apologise for getting my Michael Jacksons and my Michael Jordans mixed up. Easy mistakes, mate.
1: We've been a very sparkly affair.
0: Could you imagine MJ just moonwalking down the court?
1: It'd be great.
0: That would have been great to see, but no, definitely Michael Jordan was the one, number 23 for the Bulls there. Anyway, soz. Hey, Badminton's back tomorrow. If you'd like a one-step bet, so I catch that bonus question answer. Just don't give us the answer before we ask the question.
1: Well, you got to wait till I finish asking the question for the time of the start.
0: Like, what? She was just keen, Melissa. Anyway, Badminton back tomorrow here on the Morning Crew with Gabby and Dan.

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0: 8:31 Morning Crew with Gabby and Dan. Oh, I'm running on no sleep. Last time I looked at the clock last night was 11:48.
1: What?
0: 11:48 p.m.
1: What happened? Too much caffeine, too late?
0: Well, initially the bloody cat was in the room, and that's annoying. And that's sneaky by the cat. Well played. Because I always sleep with my door shut. As a rule, because I don't want the cats getting in. Because the cats, I've got two cats, and they're both lovely, and they love snuggles, and if they see somebody in bed, they're like, oh, I'm getting in with that person.
1: Right.
0: So I have to have the door shut all night, or else, you know, the cats interrupt.
1: So but you don't like the cat sleeping in your bed?
0: No.
1: I'd be terrified I'd squish them. Or do they just move?
0: Well, they just move, I guess. Oh, right. No, but it's more to do with they, every now and then they just think, oh, you know what? I'm going to smooch that guy. You know, at 2 a.m. in the morning, they'll just get right up in your face and smooch you.
1: Really?
0: And you're like, what the hell? I don't want this. So unfortunately, well played to the cat, it went into the bedroom and hid, I reckon. And then I got in bed. And then after about 20 minutes, it's like, here we go, we're on. And I was in that sort of phase where I'm like, oh, I'm too tired to deal with you. Okay, just sit there, but be good. In the end, I had to chuck him out. But I always sleep with the door closed as a general rule.
1: We sleep with the door shut.
0: Why? You don't have any cats that could come in the middle of the night. You've got no children.
1: There's a bit of boogeyman fear.
0: Boogeyman fear?
1: A bit of light, bit of noise.
0: Right, okay.
1: So, because I go to bed earlier than my husband.
0: Oh, yeah, well, that makes sense. That makes sense. So, yeah.
1: But it's sometimes only ajar when I go to bed and he'll shut it.
0: Okay.
1: But he can't have any of the doors in the room open. Like there's a room, like a door to get to the walk-in wardrobe and stuff. That all of that must be shut for
0: just
1: him.
0: For boogeyman purposes.
1: I think that's his fear.
0: Okay, right. Yeah.
1: It's okay. Like I can't have a leg out during the night.
0: You can't have a leg out.
1: Well, what if the boogeyman grabs it?
0: Going to get your leg first.
1: Yeah, it's going to get my leg first.
0: 1-300-799-31. Anyone sleep with the door open? And why?
1: No.
0: Why you don't?
1: It just doesn't feel.
0: No,
1: it doesn't
0: I don't
1: feel
0: like it
1: safe.
0: No, I don't like it either. But yeah, I know. I definitely don't. But it's only for the cats, not for the kids. The kids can come in anytime they want. They can use the door handle. But the cats, I just can't.
1: Even when we were away on the over the weekend.
0: Yeah.
1: The hotel door, shut.
0: Yes.
1: Bedroom door, shut.
0: I had a separate door for the bedroom.
1: Like both of those were shut.
0: Has to be shut. 1-300-799-31. Are you a bedroom door open person?
1: No.
0: And why?
1: No.
0: Why? I'm not worried about the boogeyman. Because if the boogeyman's going to get me, the door shut or open doesn't really impact it. I might slow him down.
1: Does the cat just, like, scratch the door or headbutt it or something?
0: Can do. Just ignore. Give him nothing. And then after a while, they'll be like, oh, maybe he's not in there. That's what I'm hoping.
1: No,
0: I don't know.
1: No.
0: I don't know if cats
1: think
0: like that.
1: Maybe have to smell
0: that.
1: You for sure.
0: Okay. Well, thank you.
1: Well, aren't they like a dog?
0: I don't know. 1-300-799-31. Do you sleep with the bedroom door open?
1: My parents used to sleep with their bedroom door open.
0: Did they?
1: Yeah. And on top of that, they had a balcony with two sets of French doors.
0: Yeah.
1: And they'd sleep with those open in summer.
0: Oh,
1: I don't
0: no.
1: know about in this era.
0: No.
1: Like, you know, country people leave a back door unlocked.
0: We used to.
1: But yeah,
0: sure
1: they would
0: nowadays.
1: Sleep with their French doors open.
0: Really?
1: And you can scale your way into them pretty easily.
0: All right.
1: I know. But yeah, when I think about it now, that's wild behavior.
0: Yeah, okay.
1: That's very trusting.
0: Anyone sleep with their door open and why? I just feel like it, yeah, nah. 1-300-799-31. I'm not even worried about the boogeyman, but just, yeah, I don't know. 8:35, Morning Crew with Gabby and Dan.
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3: Flight happens about three times a year through summer on a really humid night. What they're doing, they're actually reproductive kings and queens going in flight, and their whole purpose is to mate. It's a great way to live your life. However, when you see them, don't stress, they're not flying into each house. They just want to mate, and 1% are only successful, luckily, because we will have thousands of them flying, and they'll fly about 800 metres from the nest. So it's an indication there's a nest close by, but they're not going to each house. Unless they come out of your walls, then that can happen, and then you've got a serious problem. So if you see them coming out of your walls, ring us, If you see them just flying around, don't stress too much.
4: Different from a beehive, they're not ready to attack you, they want to attack your home. But how can it be prevented?
3: 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The other way, actually, just a good spider treatment on the outside of your house. When they land on it, they will actually get affected and die, and that will help as well.
4: Stay tuned for another episode of Termite Talk with Termite Man, Steve Olver.
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6: Good morning, it's Emma Clark with your local news and sports update. Teams across the Wimmera, Horsham District and Goldfields paid tribute to a much-loved teammate, friend, family member and colleague, Enznaya Z. Bergen, on the weekend, with a minute's silence held in the Wimmera League, black armbands worn by many across all leagues, and a touch of purple added into her A-grade Naval side's outfit on Saturday. Miss Bergen sadly passed away following a car accident last Thursday night. Liam McCullough has more.
7: Emergency crews were called to Naval around 8:30 Thursday night after Miss Bergen's car collided with a tree on Stall of Oka Road. She was airlifted to hospital where she tragically passed away. Horsham Highway Patrol is investigating. Police urge anyone with dash cam footage or information to contact Crime Stoppers on 1800 333 000. Miss Bergen played across several leagues and teams in her short life, including Taylor's Lake, Dimboola, Stall, Rapunyup, and lastly Navarre. Liam McCullough, Ace Radio.
6: The Horsham Regional Livestock Exchange is shifting back to a weekly sales schedule starting this week, with spring well underway. The move follows a steady climb in sheep and lamb numbers across the region. Organisers say the return to weekly operations reflects the surge in activity. As the busy and warmer season ramps up, sales will commence at 9:30 each Wednesday. Council has also announced a free green waste disposal weekend on the 3rd and 4th of next month to help residents prepare their yards for summer. Householders can make unlimited visits to dispose of 1 cubic metre of green waste per turn, which is the standard 6x4 trailer. For more details, contact Horsham Rural City Council, and that's your local news.
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6: In a shock for the Horsham Saints, they're out of the Wimmera League Grand Final. Getting so close in 2026, the Saints lost with a goal after the siren from Nils Petros Politis. It was a momentous occasion, with the goal causing spectators to run onto the field. It's the first final for Nils since 2010, with their last win coming 45 years ago in a Grand Final. Kobe Hodges, Mitch Dallenberg, Lockie Ryan and Politis were all best on in the Tigers' 3-point win, and that's your local sport.
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0: Your 4-day forecast for the Wimmera: cloudy today with a medium chance of showers, with winds westerly up to 25 k's an hour, becoming light in the late evening. We're heading for a top today of 18 in Horsham, 17 in Stall and Ararat. Dropping down to 6 tonight. Tomorrow, partly cloudy, 14. Wednesday, cloudy, 14. Thursday, early fog, then partly cloudy, 15.
8: Don't Maccas walk, Maccas run to the new cheesy quarter pounder.
0: And right now, it's 13 degrees.
5: 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Open

0: Speed Demon at 16 to 9. This is the Morning Crew with Gabby and Dan for a Monday. Hope you had a great weekend and ready to settle in for a nice week. 1-300-799-31 is our number. Give us a call. Do you sleep with the door open? Anyone sleep with the door open? Gabby and I are both very strict closed people. So for me, it is to keep the cats out. I have two cats. I love my cats. However, they do get a bit annoying overnight. If you leave them in the bedroom, they, at different stages, they'll just go, you know what? I'm going to snuggle right up to this guy's face and purr. And you're like, oh, my God.
1: I know you're happy, but shush.
0: Shut up. You know, and they do that thing where they do the kneading thing. Where
1: oh,
0: they just
1: yeah, the
0: like,
1: cushies.
0: Oh, go away. So I keep my door strictly closed. Gabby, it's more to keep the boogeyman out.
1: It is. Mm. But it's also, I go to bed earlier than my husband, so it's right. To keep a bit of the noise and the light
0: yes.
1: out. But he's very strict boogeyman, door shut, makes me sleep closer to the door, well, I guess, in case.
0: I mean, you're right, because with the light thing, something I have to face in the next couple of weeks, because school holidays again, is the fact that I'm not the last person to go to bed over school holidays. So I have to say, night, son, and then I go to bed and he stays up.
1: It's
0: like, this is weird
1: little
0: now.
1: Little kids playing on the street. I say, shush, it's nearly time for me to go to bed.
0: Daylight savings is about to start and the kids are going to be out. We used to have these kids next door to me bounce the basketball. Like 9:30 at night over summer. It's like, I've got to be up soon, guys. Anyway, one of those kids plays for West Coast Eagles now. Hey, Sarah's message through. Sarah says, I sleep with my door open. I also have cats that sleep on the bed as well. I agree with Gabby. I'm still scared of the boogeyman every time I put my feet on the floor. Okay, that's because you put your leg out. You can't put your leg out of the doona in case the boogeyman is attracted to the leg.
1: It's a fear from a kid. Probably okay. Watched a movie.
0: Righto. 1-300-799-31. Anyone else besides Sarah whose message through sleep with the door open? No, I don't think so. But Lauren's there. Lauren, do you sleep with the door open?
2: Yes, I do sleep with the bedroom door open.
1: Oh. Why so?
2: It's just me and my two girls at home. Mm. So, and I'm a really paranoid sleeper.
0: Right.
2: So, in my eyes, if the door's open and if someone does break in, I can see a light if they use a torch.
0: Right.
2: So then I have time to prepare myself.
1: And
2: then
1: right.
2: opening the door and me being caught off guard.
0: Yeah. I don't even think about
1: Whereas
0: it.
1: Whereas I'm out of sight, out of mind. Yeah. No.
0: Okay.
1: Steal
0: right.
1: something from the other room.
0: Well, I get your theory.
1: I get your theory as well.
0: Okay, hopefully you never have to enact on the
2: No,
0: torch.
2: It will never happen. Yeah. It will never happen.
1: It's also to hear your girls, I assume, during the night as well, so you can hear them if they're having a nightmare or something.
2: Yes. Yeah that too. And I know the difference between, like, my 3-year-old, her footsteps, so that doesn't...
0: Yeah, right.
2: Waking me up or upset me.
0: You don't hear little footsteps coming, you get the crowbar ready just in case.
2: I don't.
0: Fantastic. Thank you, Lauren.
1: There we go, new fear unlocked. Torches.
0: Message from Holly says, never have the door closed in our house. It's something we were told to do for fire safety.
1: I'm reading the opposite, that door shut is safer for fires.
0: Really?
1: Maybe we should get a fire brigade
0: member. Okay, all right, we'll look into that further. Cheryl, do you sleep with the door open or door closed?
3: Yes, I do. I can't have it shut.
0: Why?
3: I get claustrophobic.
0: How big's your bedroom?
1: Or small, rather.
3: It's an average room.
0: Yeah.
3: But years ago, I used to have the light on and the door shut when I was pregnant with the last child. And I got scared one night. My brother said to me, turn your light off and open your door, because if you don't have the light on, they'll know where you are.
0: Oh, my God.
3: So have the light off and the door open.
1: Oh, my God.
0: All right.
1: New fear instilled.
0: Boogeymen look for closed doors. Right. Okay.
3: One of my daughters used to sleep with a pile of clothes behind the door when it was shut.
1: As some sort of...
0: barrier.
1: You can buy door stoppers, like they're a wedge.
3: Yeah.
0: Oh, my God. Like, all these new fears. It was supposed to be a fun topic about door opening. All of a sudden we're getting new fears that we've got to be instilled in us. Yes.
1: Some people put little pet doors into their real doors.
0: No, they don't.
1: Yeah.
0: Your bedroom doors.
1: So they can have the door shut, but the cat can come and go.
0: Oh, no. It's a no. Anyway, no more boogeymen, please. 11 to 9. Morning Crew with Gabby and Dan.
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13: Melbourne, a shower or two at top today, 19, 9 o'clock. Good morning. David Armstrong. One Nation is proposing a massive cut to Australia's migration rate as voters lose faith in Labor's economic management. Here's Michael Packey.
14: One Nation is calling for a hard immigration reset, releasing a plan to slash 750,000 student, skilled and family visas. After 3 years, net migration would be capped at 130,000 people per year. Taking to social media, One Nation leader Pauline Hanson says the country needs a tough approach.
15: We will take back control of who comes here and how many we accept.
14: The plan has been criticised by both the government and coalition. The opposition's Zoe McKenzie says taking a sledgehammer to migration would destroy the economy.
16: This will cause a recession.
14: One Nation is again driving the political narrative, as a new opinion poll shows voter trust in Prime Minister Anthony Albanese has evaporated over a series of broken election promises. Michael Packey, Canberra.
13: A firefighting truck's become stuck at the scene of a suspicious fire at the Frankston foreshore. Emergency services were called to the blaze at the former visitors centre, which is currently under renovation last night, where two offenders fled on foot. Images shared online show the front wheels of the CFA truck lodged in a service pit after it drove over a small timber section of the concrete pavement. Heavy haulage had to be brought in to remove the truck, which did not sustain any damage. Federal government's believed to be considering restoring cuts to the fuel excise following a widening of the war in the Middle East. There are fears petrol prices could rise toward the previous peak of $2.60 a litre. Peter Currie, the NRMA, says further government support would be welcome, but a de-escalation in the war is what's needed.
17: The prices have gone up. The national average for regular unleaded was at one point at $1.55 in July. It's now up to $2.13. Having said that, it's nowhere near the record high that we saw in April, which was almost $2.60, and it was at that point the government cut the excise.
13: In other news, tens of thousands of preschoolers living in the state's growth corridors are set to miss out on kinder. A 10-year forecast shows Casey, Windham and Hume to be hardest hit by growing demand. Auction volumes in Victoria have slumped more than 31% following May's federal budget. Clearance rates remain low, sitting at just 52% in September. And an Australian entrepreneur has unveiled a plan to put AI data centres on the sea floor, claiming it would slash exorbitant cooling and power costs. In finance, the dollar, 71 US.
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13: Alexander Zverev has captured his second Grand Slam title of the year, winning the US Open, the German beating American Ben Shelton in four sets. A huge win for Manchester City, beating Man United 1-0, despite losing Phil Foden to a red card midway through the first half. Refereeing body ProRef has admitted an error of judgment in overruling an offside call made on Erling Haaland's winner.
18: Took a deflection, Haaland! But the flag is up! It's not going to count! Wait for this. Big moment now. Goal for Manchester City! Erling Haaland has given City the lead in the derby!
13: That audio thanks to Stan Sport. And Adelaide sent a letter to members reiterating Matthew Nix will be the team's coach next season. That's the latest news and sport.
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24: 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Drift 83. Now stocking Nina and Pasadena, Russell Athletics, Vizsla, Sister and Kiss Chasey. The perfect look isn't complete without you wearing it. Drift 83.
25: It's Emma Clark with your local news headlines. A motorcycle rider died after hitting a pothole on the Western Highway near Trawalla yesterday. This fired up the conversation regarding the state of the Western Highway overall once again. It's been named as one of Victoria's worst and busiest highways, which has been highlighted for years now as being in desperate need of urgent repair, with a 71-year-old motorcyclist another casualty of our horrific roads. And in District League, the A-grade grand final was won by Eden Hope Apsley, with the Saints getting a firm hold on the game in the third, holding a 5-goal lead into the final break. Laharam's high number of contacts hampered the flow of the match and delivered several turnovers for the Saints, seeing Lavinia Fox and Dee Dee Lambert team up to seal the game. And that's your local news headlines.
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26: Your forecast across the Wimmera today. Cloudy, medium chance of showers, winds westerly up to 25k's and becoming light late this evening. Tomorrow, partly cloudy, slight chance of a shower, most likely early morning, winds up to 30k's, top of 14. For Wednesday, cloudy, light winds up to 25k's, top of 14. And for Thursday, partly cloudy, chance of morning fog, light winds, top of 15. Your tops for today. Horsham 18, Stall and Ararat 17.
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26: It's currently 13 degrees.
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It is Kayla here for your Monday morning. Got a bit burnt over the weekend at the Horsham District League netball and footy grand finals. Took my Apple Watch off. Yeah, massive watch tan. I'm keeping this watch firmly to my wrist now. Massive congratulations to all of the winning teams, and we can't wait to see the Wimmera League do the exact same this weekend as well. Mix FM got some Zara Larsson on the way, but first, Olivia Dean.

0: Bit of Zara Larsson, Midnight Sun, Mix FM. This Friday, you need to find yourself down at May Park in Horsham because the Youth Council and Amplify Committee are hosting a free live music event. Now, bands and artists performing, audience members, that's you, chillaxing on the lawn. Now, these youth bands and artists are actually from Horsham and surrounding areas like Hamilton and Caniva. Some bands also have been formed through the local jam sandwich workshops, putting together bands as well. So, BYO picnic rug or seating, just get down there and enjoy, hopefully, the weather. Lovely. Get out there in the sun, May Park, this Friday from 4:30 onwards. Mix.
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0: Kayla here with Anthea from Rapanya Events. Major events, of course, one of those big events being the Barley Banquet. It is back for 2026. Now, Anthea, the team, are they gearing up for a very good Barley Banquet this year?
11: Absolutely. And the site for the banquet could not be better. The crops are looking phenomenal. Our host is phenomenal. And we're just really excited to see the banquet for its 29th year.
0: Wow. I went to a banquet a couple of years back and it was gorgeous. Even though the weather, you know, so-so. October can do that to you. But why should people pencil it in their calendars, even if they might be considering things like that too?
11: Oh, I think it's just a fantastic example of country hospitality. Our caterer is magnificent. Our bar staff are local Lions members and volunteers. They could not be happier to see people arrive on the day, just keen for a really good outing. outing.
0: Yeah, and then kicking those shoes off and, of course, having a bit of a boogie after all of that as well. It's amazing to get out to that Bali paddock in amongst the beautiful food and also wine and, yes, having some live music there too. Where can people get their tickets? They're going on sale very soon.
11: Yeah, they're going on sale this Wednesday. They're available through Humanitix. Any updates are available through our Facebook page, and any questions, please send them through to the committee. We love to answer them, and we love people showing up on the day ready for a really great time.
0: Bali Banquet, that's Saturday, October 17. Book your tickets.
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0: late great Avicii with Allo Black in there too. Mix FM. But I- Bringing the old school a little bit early with Backstreet Boys in the next hour. Before that, the news with Emma Clark, and I will tell you about the weather coming up over the next couple of days. Just a bit of wind, but not bad weather. Details soon. Mix.
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8: 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Breaking an 11-year drought and coming back from the brink of almost league extinction 3 years ago, the Mountain Men were the better team on District League Grand Final day Saturday, defeating Narajkwani by 12 points. Playing coach Robbie Miller put the club's achievement down to the wider values and culture of all involved in the side, including volunteers, parents,